It's the Joy FM. My name is Jules. I am just sitting here thinking about how God is in the details of everything in our life, even in creation, how intricate everything works together. Take, for instance, vanilla. The only way we're able to get that flavor is because there is a vanilla bean that comes from a vanilla orchid, and the orchid pollinates because there is one special bee out of the whole world that's able to do it. And if there wasn't this bee, we wouldn't have the vanilla. If we didn't have the vanilla orchid, we wouldn't have the bee, and it all works together. And when I learned that fact, well, first of all, my mind was blown just how cool it was. But then also, I thought about the scripture where God says, you don't have to worry. I feed the birds in the sky. I dress the hills with flowers. So how much more so am I going to take care of you? Are you worrying about something right now? I know I am trying my best not to. And I'm reminding myself right now of the truth that if God is taking care of the orchids so that we can get vanilla with the special bee, how much more so is He working out every single detail in my life as well?

Homesick for Heaven, Phil Wickham on the Joy FM. You know, he is going to be in concert. In fact, just announced that Chandler Moore will be joining him. So it's going to be one you don't want to miss. Make sure you get those tickets. You can find it at the Joy FM.

0: 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Halfway through the popsicles, the pool splashes, and the unplanned sunburns. But that also means summer's second half is here. A chance to fill it with more s'mores, more road trips, and more living room campout movie nights.
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0: 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But here's the thing. 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The Morning Cruise is like having coffee with friends. 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So whenever and wherever you listen, you'll always have a reason to find joy. 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

It's the Joy FM. My name is Jules. Do you have those kind of days where you just feel like fear is knocking at your door and you can hear it so loudly, but you have a choice? Do you go and answer it and let fear in, or do you just walk away? You see, my oldest daughter, Susie, she's on a mission trip to Greece with her youth group, and they have a no cell phone policy, which I absolutely support. I think it's a great idea for her to be able to disconnect and be present and serve the people there. But that means as her mom, I cannot text her. I cannot call her. And so fear is just bubbling up in me. Here is how I am combating it to make sure I don't let it in. If you find yourself in the same place, maybe the scripture will help you. It's Isaiah 41:10. So do not fear, for I am with you. Do not be dismayed, for I am your God. I will uphold you with my righteous right hand.

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1: If you are just so tired of eating ice cream this summer that instantly gets melted, it might be the color of the bowl that you're putting it in. Next time, instead of going with a dark one like red or black, something like that, go with a white one. It was because you remember back in third grade when your science teacher taught you about different colors absorbs heat more or less? Yeah, that's what it has to do with. Now, you might call that a useless fact, and that's okay. I'll just be sitting back eating my non-melted ice cream in my very large white bowl that does not absorb heat quite as much.
0: Well, that was pointless. Useless Facts with Jules on the Joy FM.
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There are times where I'm just scrolling social media, totally zoned out. What I think you call it doom scrolling. And then all of a sudden I have a friend post something that just kind of shakes me and wakes me up. Here is what my friend said. When we understand that each day isn't one more day, but one less, we start giving more value to what truly matters. And that hits hard. Here's Jeremy Rosato, Keep Holding On the Joy FM.

love. Hey, I'm Jules on the Joy FM. I am not good at times reading the room. In fact, I probably don't read it at all. Have I ever told you about the time, and this is a bad one, so prepare yourself for it, that I asked a blind man to take my photo? See, I know I told you it was going to be a bad one. Here's what happened. I was at an event with my husband and some friends, and we wanted a picture taken. So I naturally went up to the man who had his back turned to me, tapped him on the shoulder, and I was like, "Excuse me, would you take a photo for us?" That's when he turned around, and I realized what I had done. I just kept on saying, "Oh, I'm sorry, it's okay, we'll get somebody else." And he was like, "No, no, no." Fortunately, he had a really good attitude about it. And he was like, "I would love to take your photo." In fact, he started laughing so hard. He got his friends who were around him, and he was like, "Hey guys, get a load of this." And he took our photo. And I'll have to say, given the situation, it wasn't that bad of a picture. I mean, I didn't really love my smile in the picture. It was probably because my foot was in my mouth, but that had nothing to do with his photography skills. No, that was on me. Still try.

0: the season when the sun sets a little later, but the bedtimes get ignored. The season when a simple flashlight becomes a galaxy-defending lightsaber. Or the blooming lights of fireflies feels like us chasing stars in the summer glow. Let's not waste these summer nights planning for the school year to come, because these are the summer memories your kids will carry with them. Helping you find joy this summer. 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

If you have a teenager that's going on a mission trip this summer that's going to take them far, far, far away, and their youth group has a no cell phone policy, you might have the great idea of putting an AirTag in their luggage, you know, so you can track them and make sure they're okay. But here is a tip from me to you. Just don't do it. It's not a good idea. Hey, I'm Jules on the Joy FM. So our oldest daughter, Susie, is on a mission trip with her youth group right now all the way over in Greece. And when I go on the AirTag app and I track her and I see just how many miles she is away from me, over 5,000 miles. No, yikes. And then on top of that, it shows you a graphic of where she is based on where I am in the world. That kind of information, you don't need to know.

trusting God at times is easier said than done. You know, I have certain areas in my life where it's easier for me to trust God than others. Hey, I'm Jules. Thanks so much for letting me be with you on the Joy FM. I remember the time early on in our marriage where my husband and I both felt like God was leading us to trust Him with our finances. We had three little kids, and it just always felt like we never had enough money at the end of the month. But when God said, trust us, we did. In the first month, I was blown away. By the end of the month, we had more money than we did previous months. And that continued every single month. And it became easier for us to trust God when we were like, okay, well, He did it last month. Let's just keep on trusting Him. Until the month that my husband got laid off. And I felt like my husband and I had a choice. Do we continue to trust God that He will meet our needs, not our wants, our needs, or do we go back and try to do things on our own? I can tell you that was probably over 15 years ago, and God has always showed us that He is trustworthy, and to trust Him with all of our heart and not lean on our own understanding, but acknowledge Him, and He will direct our path. Father, thank You that You are a trustworthy God. And even when, God, the circumstances seem impossible, You are the God that works it all out, even the impossible things. Thank You, Lord, that You're so patient with us, that You tenderly and lovingly just tell us to take the next step and to trust You. Thank You, Lord, for loving us. In Jesus' name, amen.

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2: Oh, I'm so jealous.
1: When I was holding him, I was daydreaming about, wouldn't it be crazy if we could remember those days?
2: 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Yeah, they're the best days of your life. Like, think about it. You get to nap. 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Like, I wish I could tell the kid, you're living your best life right now.
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0: grateful for you.
1: God, I'm just grateful. Chandler Moore on the Joy FM. And you know, he is going to be joining on tour with Phil Wilkham. And we got the tickets for you. 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

0: initial one that we give the veterinarian, which is Catherine Leanne Smoke. Sounds very official, doesn't it? But then she goes by tons of others like Katie, Katrina, Katete, Katina, Fluff, Krusty, Crust Crust. Oh, and then Potato. You know what I find very interesting is that she will respond to every single one of those names. Well, if I have a doggy treat in my hand, of course.
1: Well, it's here. Midsummer. The ice cream's melting faster than you and your toddler can eat it. Your once pristine back seat is sticky with who knows what. All of what was inside the beach bag is all over the car. And there's sand in all the wrong places. Somehow, everyone's still smiling. These are the days we'll remember. And the Joy FM is here for every sun-soaked, snack-packed, and fun-filled minute left of summer. Your joy-filled summer soundtrack. 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
2: This is Max Lucado. Matthew 14:14 says, "He had compassion on them." When Matthew writes that Jesus had compassion on people, he's not saying that Jesus felt casual pity for them. Matthew is saying that Jesus felt their hurt in his gut. He felt the limp of the disabled. He felt the hurt of the diseased. He felt the loneliness of the leper. He felt the embarrassment of the sinful. And once he felt their hurts, he couldn't help but heal their hurts. He was so touched by their needs that he forgot his own needs. He was so moved by the people's hurts that he put his hurts on the back burner. God sees with the eyes of a father. He sees our defects, errors, and blemishes, but he also sees our value. Maybe that's why God brings hurting people into your world, too. This is Max Lucado.

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2: 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And I listened to it on my way to work. 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And on those stressful days where I feel like I'm at my limit, you just play the perfect song at the perfect time. 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And I just love it. And I just want to tell you guys, thank you. Keep doing what you're doing.
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1: Are you disappointed?

my mind. Thanks for letting me spend just a little bit of your weekend with you. I'm Jules on the Joy FM. So this summer, I have been hosting a women's book club for my church at my house, and I am absolutely loving it. But I'll be the first to admit that when they came and asked me if I would host, and then they said, okay, what book would you want to do? I did select my most favorite book of all time, The Hiding Place, Corrie Ten Boom. I mean, I kind of felt like if I was hosting it, then I could tell everybody to read my favorite book, right? Anyway, the book, I have read it so many times, and every single time I do, I just fall in love with it over and over and over again. I want to read a little bit out of the book. If you haven't read it before, there are no ifs in God's world and no place that are safer than other places. The center of His will is our only safety.

0: Rachel Lampa, Perfectly Loved on the Joy FM. If you are not following us already on social media, it's at the Joy FM at all the different places. Make sure you do. We've been posting videos about Camp Joy because we decided to have camp at work. And we got some more videos coming your way, and I want to make sure you don't miss out. So make sure you're following us and stay up to date.
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0: Regardless of whether you're a cup half full or a cup half empty kind of person, we've reached the halfway point of summer. Yep. You've done half the cannonballs that you'll do this summer, which means make the other half of this summer's cannonballs epic. 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

Trusting God at times is easier said than done. You know, I have certain areas in my life where it's easier for me to trust God than others. Hey, I'm Jules. Thanks so much for letting me be with you on the Joy FM. I remember the time early on in our marriage where my husband and I both felt like God was leading us to trust him with our finances. We had three little kids, and it just always felt like we never had enough money at the end of the month. But when God said, trust us, we did. In the first month, I was blown away. By the end of the month, we had more money than we did previous months. And that continued every single month. And it became easier for us to trust God when we were like, okay, well, he did it last month. Let's just keep on trusting him. Until the month that my husband got laid off. And I felt like my husband and I had a choice. Do we continue to trust God that he will meet our needs, not our wants, our needs, or do we go back and try to do things on our own? I can tell you that was probably over 15 years ago, and God has always showed us that he is trustworthy and to trust him with all of our heart and not lean on our own understanding, but acknowledge him and he will direct our path. Father, thank you that you are a trustworthy God. And even when, God, the circumstances seem impossible, you are the God that works it all out, even the impossible things. Thank you, Lord, that you're so patient with us, that you tenderly and lovingly just tell us to take the next step and to trust you. Thank you, Lord, for loving us. In Jesus' name, amen.

0: Summer. It can get loud. The plans, the people, even the pace. But when you're needing some peace, we're here. Shut off the world and turn on Joy. The soundtrack to your summer. 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
1: 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We train you and you practice right from your own home. 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I'm more confident now. 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It's an awesome way to serve God. 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

there, friend. Happy officially Monday morning from right here at the Joy FM. Whether you are headed into work, keeping the road moving, or rocking a baby back to sleep, or, you know, just enjoying a little quiet while the rest of the world settles down, I'm glad you're here. I'm Adina, and I'll be keeping you company as we get our week started. Remember that God's mercies aren't handed out just once a week. They're new every single morning. So take a deep breath, leave today's worries where they belong, and step into a brand new day with hope.

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happening, friend? I'm Adina. This is the Joy FM. And you know how sometimes we talk about something being a piece of cake when it's really easy? Well, other languages have their own versions of that expression, and they range from fantastic to just plain old interesting. So, for example, in Portuguese, instead of saying it's a piece of cake, they say it's chicken soup, which honestly makes sense. Chicken soup is actually pretty easy to make. It's very standard. You know, you're not gonna go above and beyond to make a chicken soup for the most part. But then there's Danish. If something is really easy, they say it's as easy as slapping your own neck. I'm sorry. What? Who discovered that this was the universal benchmark for an easy task? Language is funny because, of course, every culture has its own little inside jokes. We mean all the same thing, and we just get there in very uniquely different ways.

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That was Josiah Queen right here at the Joy FM. Hey there, I'm Adina. Here's something really cool. Archaeologists have recently uncovered this underground tomb, and it is near ancient Nicaea, which is modern day Turkey, with a remarkably well-preserved painting of Jesus as the Good Shepherd. Now, what's amazing is that it dates to the 3rd century, which was before Christianity was legal in the Roman Empire and before the Council of Nicaea. So the Jesus they painted looks a little bit different than maybe the modern or maybe even like the Renaissance paintings of Jesus that we're used to. He's young, he's beardless, he's dressed in very Roman clothing, and he's carrying a sheep across his shoulders. And it's just neat, you know, before the cross kind of became the symbol of Christianity, believers often pictured Jesus this way, the shepherd who cares after his sheep, he carries them home, and never stops loving them and looking for them. I mean, 1800 years later, the message hasn't changed.

0: This is the Joy FM. I'm Adina. James Clear once said, when you ignore a problem that is small enough to handle, it often grows into a problem too big to manage. Now, I recently learned that lesson through Yellow Jackets. It's a painful lesson. So my husband has an old pickup truck that hasn't been used much in the last few years, and it got bad enough that a tree started growing in the back of it, which in hindsight probably should have been my first clue that we had ignored the situation for just a little too long. Well, I climbed into the truck bed to cut the tree down, and I was very suddenly in the middle of a very angry swarm. Now, apparently, while we were ignoring the tree, the Yellow Jackets were building an entire civilization in the back of that truck. I got several stings and I had a very panicked escape, but thankfully I'm not allergic. I'm doing fine. But I was reminded that small problems rarely stay small just because we aren't looking at them. So whether it's an overgrown truck or a difficult conversation or a bad habit or something weighing on your heart, sometimes the kindest and best thing you can do for your future self is deal with it while it is still manageable.
1: It's the season when the sun sets a little later, but the bedtimes get ignored. Season when a simple flashlight becomes a galaxy-defending lightsaber. Or the blooming lights of fireflies feels like us chasing stars in the summer glow. Let's not waste these summer nights planning for the school year to come, because these are the summer memories your kids will carry with them. Helping you find joy this summer. 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

What's happening, friend? I'm Adina. This is the Joy FM. Today in history, July 20th, 1944. This one's kind of crazy. So German Army officer Klaus von Stauffenberg carried a briefcase that had an explosive device into Adolf Hitler's headquarters in East Prussia. Now, the explosion did not end up killing Hitler. And unfortunately, the failed assassination known as the July Plot triggered a brutal crackdown. Lots of people were arrested, and a lot of people who had quietly resisted the Nazi regime lost their lives. One of those was theologian Dietrich Bonhoeffer. Now, he wasn't the one who planted the bomb. He had actually been in prison while that was going on, but he had become connected to the broader resistance movement and wrestled a lot with what faithfulness looked like in the face of unimaginable evil. His involvement eventually cost him his life. Bonhoeffer once wrote, "Silence in the face of evil is itself evil. God will not hold us guiltless." And another quote that I think still challenges us today, he said, "Being a Christian is less about cautiously avoiding sin than courageously and actively doing God's will." I think history regularly reminds us that courage doesn't always look like victory. And sometimes it just simply looks like refusing to surrender your conscience.

Stars Go Dim right here at the Joy of M. I'm Adina, and little confession, I am incredibly conflict avoidant. Now, part of that comes from my past. I have the kind of trauma that makes hiding feel much safer than being fully seen. So if I can keep everybody happy, if I can kind of look like I've got my stuff all together, maybe I don't have to risk being vulnerable. But then there's the other part of me. I was a theater kid. I like a script. I like knowing my lines. I like knowing where the scene is headed and being really sure where it's all going to go and how it's all going to resolve before the curtain falls. But here's the thing. Marriage has been gently dismantling all of those instincts from day one. Author Jay Stringer says that most couples aren't in crisis, they're comfortable. They become so good at avoiding the landmines that they accidentally avoid the conversations that lead to deeper intimacy. And that one hit me straight in my heart, because my instinct is to keep the peace. But God hasn't called us to simply avoid conflict. He's called us to speak the truth in love. That's from Ephesians 4:15. And sometimes those deepest moments of love happen when two very imperfect people stay in a hard conversation, and they do it long enough for the grace to do its work. Now, I still have a lot to learn there, but I am discovering that the safest place to start isn't with having the perfect words. It's bringing my honest heart to God first. And you know, miraculously, He has this way of giving us the courage to step out from behind the script and into something really beautiful.

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Jay King. Hey there, friend. I'm Adina. This is the Joy FM. You just heard Hard Place. Speaking of which, can I give you a little peek behind the curtain? So my husband and I have been married for 21 years, and we are still discovering new things about each other, sometimes for better and sometimes for worse. Now, we do have a happy marriage, but we are also imperfect people. So every now and then, we just have one of those conversations that feel stuck. Recently, we had one of those. And instead of trying to sort of tidy up my emotions before I prayed and using really big church Bible language, I just brought all of the feelings to God exactly as they hit me. All the frustration, all the confusion. You know, like if I were going to go rant to somebody about my husband, which I really try hard not to do, it was something like, he said this and I was so frustrated. And then he said that and I was, you know, that sort of thing. But something changed after I was praying in that way. Our very next conversation led to breakthroughs that floored me. Things that I had prayed, I just don't understand why he's saying this. In the next conversation, my husband was explaining his point of view. We both started understanding things that we had been trying to communicate for years. And it wasn't because both of us just suddenly became perfect. I think part of it was that I stopped pretending before the Lord. Psalm 62:8 says, "Pour out your heart before him. God is a refuge for us." And maybe that's an invitation for you today. Whatever you're carrying into your relationships, don't bring God the polished version. Bring him the raw one, the honest one, the real one. He already knows your heart, and he is wonderfully able to meet you there.

Happy early morning right here at the Joy FM, friend. I'm Adina, and today in history, in 1941, something called the Guinea Pig Club was formed, and it had nothing to do with the squeaky little furry pets that we know and love. It was a group of Royal Air Force pilots who had survived devastating burns during World War II. Now, they were under the care of a very pioneering surgeon named Sir Archibald McIndoe, and they were the very first patients to undergo really new, groundbreaking reconstructive surgeries. And

0: encouraged the men to rejoin everyday life, and the people of East Grinstead, England, embraced them so warmly that the town became known as the town that didn't stare.
1: Well, it's here, midsummer. The ice cream's melting faster than you and your toddler can eat it. Your once pristine back seat is sticky with who knows what. All of what was inside the beach bag is all over the car. And there's sand in all the wrong places. Somehow, everyone's still smiling. These are the days we'll remember. 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

That was Carly Ann Taylor, Why Should I Worry, right here at the Joy FM. I'm Adina, and I love this. James Clear once wrote, adaptability is the way of consistency. In other words, consistency doesn't always mean doing the exact same thing at the exact same intensity. You know, we don't live perfectly linear and cookie cutter lives, or at least I don't. So some days I might have an hour to pray and study scripture. Other days, all I can manage is one verse whispered in the car. Some seasons feel full of spiritual growth, and in others, faithfulness is kind of boring. It just looks like getting up, asking for grace, and taking another step. But that's discipleship and sanctification. It isn't instant perfection. It's the lifelong work of God shaping us to become more like Jesus as we keep showing up to Him. Philippians 1:6 said, "He who began a good work in you will carry it on to completion." And 2 Corinthians 3:18 says, "We are being transformed into His image from glory to glory." So don't give up. Just because today's faithfulness looks a little bit smaller than yesterday's, let it change shape when it needs to. But keep

0: Good morning. That was We Are Messengers, Faith, Hope, and Love, right here at Joy FM. I'm Adina, and I have just learned that apparently nonsense is the universal language. So my daughter is in Bosnia. She's helping with an English-speaking camp for children, and she says that one of the best ways that she has bonded with these children who live across the ocean from us is through the 6-7 craze. Anybody that's a teacher, anybody that's a parent is probably cringing already. I think somewhat 6-7 is dying down somewhat, but apparently in Bosnian, it's not 6-7, it's 6-7. So yeah, this trend, it's crossed oceans, it's ignored language barriers, and it has united children around the world through the powerful international message of two completely random numbers that mean absolutely nothing. We may not always understand the younger generation, but wherever you go, apparently 6-7 needs no translation.
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What is happening, friend? Happy early morning to you. This is the Joy FM, and I learned something in the Gospels that I'd never seen before. I love that you can read the Bible a million times over, and there's always something new to learn. So in Mark chapter 5, Jesus is on his way to the home of Jairus, an important synagogue leader. His 12-year-old daughter is dying. It is an emergency. But on the way to Jairus' house, Jesus stops. Not for another ruler, not for someone important, for a woman that we never even know her name. But she had been suffering from a bleeding disorder for 12 years. I had never connected those two stories before. So for the same 12 years that Jairus' little girl had been growing up in the security of her father's home, this woman had been living in isolation. One was celebrated, the other was shunned. One had influence, the other had nothing left after spending everything she owned trying to get well. But Jesus gave both of them his full attention. He wasn't too busy for the influential father, and he wasn't too busy for the forgotten woman. You know, maybe you feel like Jairus today. Maybe you're desperate. You're watching someone you love slip away. Or maybe you feel more like the woman, wondering if anyone has noticed your suffering. But the beautiful truth is that Jesus doesn't rank people the way we do. He sees the respected and the rejected. He sees what's in the public eye and what's not. And he sees all of them with the same amount of compassion.

0: Regardless of whether you're a cup half full or a cup half empty kind of person, we've reached the halfway point of summer. Yep. You've done half the cannonballs that you'll do this summer, which means make the other half of this summer's cannonballs epic. Anyway, let's not rush ourselves past the other half of this summer's adventures, especially before we have to scour the aisles for school supplies. It's still summer, and we'll be here to help you find joy along the way. 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

0: That was Gonna Be All Right by Matt Mayer, right here at the Joy FM. I'm Adina. Have you ever noticed that Psalm 139 doesn't just say that you're made? It says how you were made. So David writes, I praise you because I am fearfully and wonderfully made. In Hebrew, the word yareh, translated fearfully, carries this idea of something that's been crafted with awe-inspiring skill, something so remarkable it leaves you standing in wonder. And wonderfully, which is pala in Hebrew, means extraordinary, unique, something that's set apart, a one-of-a-kind work that you just can't duplicate. So if you put those two words together, here's what David is saying. You are not an accident. You're not mass-produced. You are not God's practice run. You were crafted with breathtaking skill and made to be a one-of-a-kind masterpiece. So if you've been looking in the mirror lately and only seeing your flaws or comparing yourself to someone else, maybe today is a good day to believe what your Creator says instead. You are fearfully and wonderfully made, and the God who designed you has never regretted that design.
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2: Oh, I'm so jealous.
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2: 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Yeah, they're the best days of your life. Like, think about it. You get to nap. You just go, eh, and people just come running and bring you food. People want you to gain weight, like applaud you for getting fat. 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
4: 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And your approval wouldn't be my idol. 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

Good morning. This is Joy FM. I'm Adina. And you know, when something is really easy, we call it what? We call it a piece of cake in English. Well, other languages have very similar expressions, and they are fantastic and interesting. So in Portuguese, instead of saying it's a piece of cake, they say it's chicken soup, which makes perfect sense, right? Chicken soup is a very staple kind of meal. It's relatively easy to make. It's a piece of cake. It's chicken soup. But then there's Danish. This one's a little confusing. So if something is really easy, in Danish, they say it's as easy as slapping your own neck. Which, what? So who discovered that that was the universal benchmark for an easy task? Language is funny. You know, every culture has its own little inside jokes. We all mean the same thing. We just get there in wonderfully different ways.

0: author.
1: This is the Joy FM. I'm Adina, and today in history, July 20th, 1941, something called the Guinea Pig Club was formed, and it had absolutely nothing to do with our favorite little squeaky, fluffy pets. So it was actually a group of Royal Air Force pilots who had survived devastating burns during World War II. They went under the care of a pioneering surgeon named Sir Archibald MacIndoe, and they became the very first patients to undergo some groundbreaking reconstructive surgeries. And so because of that, they jokingly called themselves guinea pigs because many of the treatments had never been tried before. But Dr. MacIndoe had some new ideas about how to heal the whole man as well. He encouraged the men to reintegrate into everyday life and to not hide their scars. And they did. And the people of East Grinstead, England, embraced them so warmly that the town became known as the town that didn't stare.
2: If you're keeping count of the summer days, you may have noticed we're halfway through summer. Halfway through the popsicles, the pool splashes, and the unplanned sunburns. But that also means summer's second half is here. A chance to fill it with more s'mores, more road trips, and more living room campout movie night.
3: Feature presentation.
2: Let's not sprint past summer yet, because there are still memories to be made. And we'll be here to help you find joy along the way. The Joy FM.
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It is early in the morning here at the Joy FM. I'm Adina, and I saw this quote from James Clear. He said, when you ignore a problem that is small enough to handle, it often grows into a problem too big to manage. Well, I learned that lesson in a very tangible way this last week through Yellow Jackets. So my husband has an old pickup truck that hasn't been used much in the last few years, and a tree started growing out of the back of it, which in retrospect, probably was my first clue that we had ignored the situation for a little too long. So I climbed into the back of the truck and I thought, oh, I'll cut the tree down. Maybe I'll clean some of this stuff out. And suddenly I was in the middle of a very angry swarm. Apparently, while we were ignoring the tree, the Yellow Jackets had been building an entire civilization back there. So I got about 8 stings and had a very panicked escape. Thankfully, I'm not allergic. I'm fine. But I was reminded that small problems rarely stay small just because we aren't looking at them. So maybe you've got an overgrown truck like me, or maybe you've got a difficult conversation you're avoiding, or a bad habit, or something weighing on your heart. Sometimes the best and kindest thing that you can do for your future self is deal with it while it's still manageable.

0: Good morning. I'm Adina, and that is going to do it for me this Monday morning. As you head into the rest of your day, remember that you don't have to carry this week on your shoulders all at once. Jesus said, "Do not worry about tomorrow, for tomorrow will worry about itself." That's from Matthew 6:34. But today has enough grace for today. So whatever is on your calendar, whatever conversations are waiting, whatever challenges may come, I pray that you'd walk into them knowing that the Lord goes before you. May His peace guard your heart, His wisdom guide your steps, and His joy be your strength. I'm Adina. Thanks for spending part of your morning with me, and I will see you, or rather talk to you, next time here at the Joy FM.
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2: 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And I listened to it on my way to work. I listened to it on my way home. And on those stressful days where I feel like I'm at my limit, you just play the perfect song at the perfect time. And the Joy FM has really helped me keep my faith, helped me keep my joy. And I just love it. And I just want to tell you guys, thank you. Keep doing what you're doing.
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4: There's worse things than our kids thinking learning about God is fun. 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
5: 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I'm John Fuller.
2: You know, John, all of us as parents, we want to equip our children to know the Lord, to live for the Lord, to give their lives to the Lord, right? 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And it can become difficult. Where do we find those moments where a child goes, ah, that was awesome? Mm-hmm. And today's guest, we're going to talk about how to create devotionals that your kids will remember, that make an impact, because you've thought it through. And certainly our guest, Tim, has thought it through. 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I'm excited about the discussion.
5: 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And Tim Shoemaker is an author, speaker, and writing coach. And the book you're mentioning, Jim, is called The Very Best Hands-On Kinda Dangerous Family Devotions.
2: Gotta love the title.
5: Yeah, and this is volume two, so we're so glad to have Tim back in the studio with us.
2: Yeah, and Tim, welcome back. Good to have you.
4: Glad to be here. Thanks so much, Jim.
2: Hey, a lot of parents, like I said, they want to pass on their faith to their children, but they're not always sure what connects. Mm. I mean, I remember that. You know, I did the toothpaste one. I remember doing that little devotional. Squeeze out the toothpaste, then have the boys try to put it back, or your daughters, and it's impossible. And then you parlay that into, that's how our words are spoken. You can't put them back in the tube. Once they come out, they're out there. Yeah. And I think that was one that connected for the boys. But there is this challenge, especially age-appropriate challenge, where kids need to the tactile experience. Like, how do we put this together? And I guess it comes down to that question. How did you come up with the idea of using what you call dangerous devotions? Every child's going to go, I want to do this.
4: Yeah.
2: Dangerous devotions.
4: Well, as a father of three boys, and then even working volunteer with youth as the years went on with my wife, you know, to hold their attention, that was really a challenge. And so that was really what was driving it, is what can you do to get their attention? And then you follow that with a little nugget of truth, and they just sort of etch together in their mind. And but yeah, they're involved in some activity. They wonder where you're going with it, and they're just having fun with it.
2: You know, part of the problem, Tim, I think, in the parenting role, we don't get a manual to say this is the best way to parent. I would say there are some great curriculums that people should look at, but and Focus on the Family has plenty of material for you. But in that regard, the devotional time, it is. You know, the purist is going to think, I need it to be structured, heavily structured. We're going to do 3 minutes of an opening song, Jesus loves me, this I know. We're going to move then, and we kind of make it like a church service.
4: Yeah.
2: And that may not connect with the kids according to their age, you know, eight years old, 10 years old. Action is a good thing, and really doing something with their hands is also a good thing. Speak to the parent that might struggle with that. They're more structured, and they don't see the benefit of what they might perceive as play. Why during a devotion would you encourage the children to play? This is serious, Tim.
4: Yeah.
2: Speak to that parent's heart to say, no, loosen up a little bit, make it fun, and it will stick.
4: Yeah, yeah. You know, maybe even to take a page from Jesus' ministry, right? The greatest teacher ever.
2: Mm.
4: And yet God in all his wisdom, he gave us one recorded sermon, only one. Even though he was speaking all the time. But he gave us lots of stories. He gave us lots of these visuals that Jesus did. And really, every time he healed somebody, that was an object lesson. He got people involved in an activity, in a sense, and they were able to see it. And so Jesus used this, get people involved. He was teaching them lessons before they knew they were being taught. Mm-hmm. And I think that was the power of it. Whereas today, once we sit them down, we try to... Chances are they want to be bored, or they're thinking about something else that they want to do next.
2: Yeah. What about the parents? And again, I'm just speaking on behalf of the parents I know, me being one of them, that, you know, we're assuming the kids are going to go to Sunday school. They're going to get all they need right there. And that's sufficient. Versus saying, no, they need sprinkling, kind of like your lawn. You need to water it often so that the green growth is there. Spiritually speaking, we as parents need to water spiritual truth into our children's hearts so that the effect, the impact is there. Yeah. What about that parent that leans just too much on the church?
4: Hmm. The church isn't there enough. The church will let their kids down. Their church won't be there in the middle of the night when they really need to talk. And so if you're establishing some spiritual conversations with your kids, it becomes easier to talk more about spiritual things as time goes on. And that Sunday school teacher may be there for a year or two in their life and then they're gone or whatever. And they do great work and that's wonderful. We love that. We just want more. They augment what we are doing because we're there all the time. Like you said, with the lawn.
2: The watering of the lawn. I like that. You share a story about a dad who started doing devotions with his sons that eventually turned into something much bigger.
4: Oh.
2: What was that story out of your book, and how did it impact people?
4: You know, I think that was one where there was a dad, I'd met him at a conference, and he picked up the books. He's starting to do devotions with his kids, and he had boys, and they were loving it. Well, he was telling other dads about it, and then that was right when COVID hit. And COVID hit, and suddenly their church closed. But he was able to still do these devotions. Well, he's talking to other dads. That grew into a weekly group where they met outside in his lawn of 45 dads and kids, and they would take turns doing these devotions, and it was some sort of an activity. And then they would tie a nugget of truth in, and they said that was just super effective.
2: Now, that idea of dangerous devotions, A, what are you achieving there? And why do kids love this edgy stuff? Yeah. And then it sticks.
4: Yeah,
2: they'll remember that for a lifetime.
4: Yeah.
2: Compared to something that, let me just say, you know, could be boring.
4: Yeah.
2: And they won't remember it.
4: We were just driving last weekend back from a men's conference, and... I can't tell you a ton about that drive. It was a nice drive. But we saw an accident happen in the lane next to us. This moment of, whoa, you know, car went off into the ditch, onto the oncoming lanes, and he was able to swerve off without hitting anybody. That was like, oh, my goodness, he hydroplaned.
2: You remembered that.
4: Oh, yeah. Oh, yeah. And so this moment of that increased heartbeat, a little bit of adrenaline, whatever. When we incorporate even a little bit of that in our devotions where, okay, we're by a campfire here. We're going to do something. And, you know, that makes a difference. So I've got like this one here, like you can take something like Coffee Mate, a non-dairy creamer. And you throw that on a fire and you get a great big...
2: Oh, really?
4: Oh, yeah.
2: That stuff's flammable?
4: Yes.
2: Should we be drinking it?
4: I tell you what.
2: Well, I'm sorry. I just never knew
5: just
2: that.
5: Toss the rest
4: don't,
5: into the
4: don't
5: fire.
4: Don't smoke
5: now.
2: You just changed my morning drink.
4: As long as you're not smoking.
2: It goes up in smoke?
4: Oh, yeah. Oh, yeah. Big flame. And so it's very exciting.
5: Thank you, by the way, for not demonstrating that here in the studio.
4: Right, right.
2: So let me ask you, how do you attach that to a biblical principle? Well, the fact that coffee creamer goes up in smoke.
4: Okay, so you take a handful of it, right? And you throw that in the fire, you create this big thing. It is in your hand, Jim. It is in your power to create this great big burst or not, depending if you throw that on. Same thing, let's say when... our kids are having conversations at home. It's in their power to make a big flame and make a big blow up.
2: Oh, wow.
4: Or not. It's in our hands to do that. Bible tells us a soft answer turns away wrath, right? A gentle word. And we want to encourage our kids. And sometimes, instead of just saying, hey, talk nice,
2: right,
4: take them out to a campfire, get some coffee, mate, and we do this little demonstration.
2: This is like our words.
4: Yeah.
2: Yep. Yeah, that is good. I love that.
4: Yeah, it's fun.
2: I'm sorry we're not camping anymore. I would have done it this weekend and thrown the whole bottle on it.
4: Oh, yeah. Yeah, stand back.
2: You know, your brother-in-law and his wife recently saw the impact of these types of devotional lessons, which is great. What happened with that experience? What did they walk into?
4: So my brother-in-law, Jim, he's a pastor down in Florida, and he had done a devotional with the kids. It was with elementary kids years ago. And he had done this one demo that's a variation of it's in the book. And then his wife was going to be doing the youth group just a week or so ago. And so he said, hey, you know, we'll have you do this one. It's this cool chemical thing, and let's do this. And so she does it. Well, she just starts it, and one of the girls in the class says, oh, I know that one. And she says, well, tell me, what was the point? And the girl was able to give it. And when they looked back, it was like 10 years earlier that Jim had given that devotional when she was in elementary school, and now in high school, she still remembered it.
2: Oh, yeah. That's the point.
4: Yes.
2: I mean, that's actually the evidence of what we're talking about.
4: Yes, yes.
2: And let me also say, you know, not every parent is the same. We have a spectrum of personality, God's bouquet of flowers. So some parents are going to be more engineering-minded, then you have other colorful parents that are always excited about everything. Yeah. But within that, for the parents that may feel intimidated in doing some of this, you know, it could go wrong. Yeah. Tim, I mean, it could blow my hand off, that coffee powder.
4: Yeah.
2: I mean, you can rationalize not doing it for lots of reasons. Sure. How do you encourage that parent that's a little more hesitant to do something like this? It takes time. It takes effort. You got to think about it.
4: Yeah.
2: But what do you say to that more reserved parent who may not get it?
4: Well, with the book, we're going to walk them through it. We realize that some are going to feel like that. So we're going to walk them through it. We're going to encourage them to try it once ahead of time, and they're going to feel more confident. But when they get their kids' reactions, oh man, that's going to move them past a lot of hurdles because they're going to see how engaged they were and how good that went. And they're going to think about that later and say, wow.
5: That's a great point.
4: Yeah,
5: and
4: it's fun.
5: What a fascinating conversation today on Focus on the Family with Jim Daly. We've got Tim Shoemaker in the studio, and he's telling us just a little bit about the many different ideas, 52 activities contained in his book, The Very Best Hands-On, Kinda Dangerous Family Devotions, Volume 2. 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
2: Tim, I want to share a story. It's so funny. So we bought this experiment from Hobby Lobby, and we connected. It's where you connect these little test tubes with have a metal strip with a battery cable, a little like 9-volt battery thing that sets up. And overnight, you submerge these, and hydrogen gas builds in the upside-down test tube, and which is rocket fuel. So the next day, you light the rocket fuel, and kaboosh, you know, it's like this, you know, big flame.
4: That's
2: and it's
4: great.
2: So much fun. And so, but I left it on the counter the next night. And Gene and I went off to dinner. It was a Jewish Christian dialogue dinner at the Broadmoor.
4: Oh, my goodness.
2: And the phone rings, and we can't get to it. So our youngest at that time, Troy, who was probably 7, leaves this message. Let me play it for you.
6: Hi, Mommy. Clinton actually was dumb enough to get the battery I put my tongue on in a mini junk cables and actually plug it in the DVD player, and it caused smoke. But don't worry, it did not a fire. This is Troy, and by the way, Trent did it, okay? Okay. Have I been specific enough? Okay, bye. Oh, besides, don't go easy on Trent.
2: I mean, is that a catastrophe or what?
4: That is so great.
2: But here's the lesson I learned. put the experiments away.
4: That is
2: true. If you're not going to be at home.
4: That's true. Hey, and you know what? If there's anything dangerous, seriously, if we had anything that was considered dangerous, you know, we tell the kids, hey, this is a little bit dangerous, so we're working on it.
2: Right.
4: And Dad will do it anytime you want, but don't be playing with this on your own.
2: Yeah.
4: Or
2: I love the younger brother there, though.
4: Yeah.
2: Don't go easy on Trent. And so it's just so fun. Hey, you also tackle serious topics in your devotionals, like dating and gratitude and family conflict. Mm. Man, those can be kind of really hard for parents to plan a dangerous devotional around those topics.
4: Oh,
2: how
4: man.
2: Can those topics become like fun devotionals?
4: Well, boy, the dating one just popped in my mind just as you said that. So one of the big things with kids is we're stressed and we only want them to date a Christian. And that could be a hard thing. Why can't I go out with someone? We're just going out for fun or whatever it would
2: right.
4: be. And so we run a little three-legged race. So we've got two of our kids and we tie, you know, their legs together, use a scarf, whatever, tie it together. And we have them run a little obstacle course and we time them. And it'll take them however many seconds it did. Now you run the same course, same two people again, time together. But one is facing forward and one is facing backwards. Time them again.
2: Oh, wow.
4: And that time's going to be a whole lot different, okay?
2: Yeah.
4: A lot longer. And now we can transition to that truth. Hey, you know what? You can feel just as close to somebody whether they're a Christian or not. Just like whether you're facing the same way or different ways, you're just as close. But it can only be for a short period of time. It's going to impact you in that marathon race of life, of being married. Which way do you want to go through marriage, facing the same direction or a different direction? There's a great verse, I want to say it's Galatians 5, and it talks about the flesh desiring one thing in your life and the spirit desiring another. And when you put that together, you're going to have a real mismatch. And imagine if there was a race in life where there was a $1 million prize if they, you know, made it in a certain amount of time and it was a three-legged race. Which way would they want to do that? I think they'd want to face together after that little exercise.
2: Yeah, exactly.
4: And the same thing goes with talking about marriage and the people that we would date. We have to make sure that they're facing the same direction or we're never going to get there to that great relationship we want.
2: You know, the thing that is amazing, and this is so true with good devotionals like these, you think you're just doing this to teach your children.
4: Oh.
2: And what ends up happening is you're right in the lesson with them, learning something about yourself.
4: Yes. There was a time our boys were young, and my wife and I had a business. You remember the one-hour photo labs and studios?
2: Okay. It's vaguely familiar.
4: Yeah, yeah. Right. And so we closed our business in 2004. There was just no need for it anymore.
2: Right.
4: We were losing our shirt. And so I took the boys on this little mystery ride. And so basically they were blindfolded and we made three stops. And the whole idea is they kept their blindfold on. We get to the first stop. Okay, boys, lift up your blindfold. Write down where you think we are. Don't tell your brothers. We're going to see how many you get right. And my objective as a dad, fool them. That's all I want to do is fool them. And sure enough, when we'd done these three stops, then we went to a little fast food place afterwards and said, okay, what did you have on your list? First place, second place, third place. And as soon as you see a place, they didn't know exactly where you were. And then, you know, were you scared? You know, did you feel like jumping out of the car? Did you feel like wrestling the wheel away from dad, finding your way? No. Because dad was at the wheel, dad knew what he was doing. And it was an opportunity to say, you know what, this is like life. There's going to be times you don't know where you're at, why you're there, and you don't know where you're going next. Just like you trusted dad, we got to trust God because he knows all those things.
2: Mm.
4: He's at the wheel. You trust him. And boy, I tell you what, that was ministering to the kids, but that was just exactly what I needed at that time because I was in that spot. I had no idea what it was going to look like next.
2: Yeah, that's so good. You know, I can imagine that kind of dangerous devotional, which we're talking about, especially 8, 9, 10-year-olds, but also 13, 14-year-olds.
4: Oh, my goodness, yeah.
2: They will 20, 30 years later remember that in that moment when something has happened that was exactly the object lesson all those years ago.
4: Yeah.
2: Man, I need to remember the Lord's in control here.
4: Exactly.
2: And that's the goal, right?
4: That's exactly right. It gets embedded in their heart.
2: Yeah.
4: It's not so much, we talked in the beginning about sitting down and having that deep conversation with our kids, and they're processing through their head there, you know, through their logic center, they're taking it in there. But when we have an activity, boy, that becomes a heart thing, and that truth just gets etched
2: in. I don't
4: in.
2: Want to get away for the YouTube watchers again. We see dice and pretzels. What are they about?
4: Well, you know, there's sometimes you can run like, you remember like that minute to win it type games? They'd have all kinds of crazy games, and you have a minute and see how well you do. Well, you run some minute to win it games with your kids. So one is you can put like solo cups on your hands, and you have to stack dice up. And so you have to see how many dice you can stack up in so many seconds, right?
2: I don't think I'd get very far.
7: Can you show us how that works?
4: Yeah, right. Tim. You know what? I think that...
7: Well, they're close to you. I think you can do this.
4: I could slide this right over. Yeah. And or another one is you take like a chopstick, right? And you hold that in your mouth, and you put a bunch of these pretzels, you know, circle pretzels or the twisty pretzels, in a bowl, and they've got to try to hook as many as you can, right, in that minute. And of course, it's lots of fun. We can have fun with these games, but then we can transition to that spiritual truth that we'd probably be better at any of these if we had more practice, right? The first time through, we're terrible at it. And it's the same thing through with many of the spiritual things. You know, prayer, trusting God, shedding anxiety. These are not easy things to do if we never put them into practice. But as we practice them, we're going to get better and better. And that's part of the Christian life, is we don't just try to pull these things out when we need them. We're practicing these all the time.
2: You know, one of the great attributes, I believe, in the human experience is this idea of humor, you know, being able to laugh at oneself.
4: Yeah.
2: It's so critical because in it is humility. And, you know, when you're doing that, you're, I'm sure, hopefully healthy enough that you're going to laugh at yourself your inability to stack dice, with your inability to scoop up pretzels on a chopstick.
4: Right.
2: And I mean, that really is the underlying lesson, I think, one of this idea that, you know, you aren't as good as you think you are.
4: That's right.
2: And that's a good thing.
4: I think
2: it's rooted in humility and experience that way. Tim, let's land here with this idea of parents who have left it to the church. You know, they're fairly formal, let's say. And what I mean by that is a little more stoic.
4: Yeah.
2: They're not excitement-type parents. You know, we're not looking for dangerous devotionals.
4: Yeah.
2: But the benefit of this, even for that parent to break out of their kind of cast and take themselves a little less seriously to do things like this, to have fun with their children, 0 to 18, or probably about 4 to 18. It gets a little more complicated for teenagers, but you can still do this. Speak to those parents and say, turn over a new leaf, give it a run.
4: Mm-hmm.
2: Help your children to better understand spiritual truths through these kind of experiments.
4: Sure.
2: Make your pitch to the parent that's never done this and has never thought about it.
4: Okay, so you know what? If they're doing, maybe they're doing something on a daily basis, I'd say keep doing it.
2: Yeah.
4: Keep doing exactly what you're doing, but once a week, swap it out. Once a week, do something more active, because sometimes our kids are tuning us out, their mind drifts, and we're not even aware of it because they're acting pretty good. But you can't check out some sort of activity that you're having. And so once a week, do it, because one way or another, we want to use different methods to impact their heart and to help them remember God's truth. So sometimes they can do it where they sit down and they have a very serious lesson, but swap it out sometimes and do some of these fun things. And in the long run, Proverbs talks about, right, you know, cast your bread in the water. You know, it's talking about different ways of doing things. Don't just put all your eggs in one basket. Try some other methods, because one's going to stick.
2: Yeah, and Tim, here's the thing that I've learned. Don't make parenting complicated.
4: Right.
2: Because then you get discouraged and you stop doing the right things. But doing these kinds of things are simple things, fun things.
4: Mm-hmm.
2: They're not anti-biblical.
4: No.
2: I mean, this is like the full flavor of God's treat for us to live this life.
4: Yeah.
2: And we remember these things, and what a joy be able to do this.
4: Right, right. There's worse things than our kids thinking learning about God is fun. I mean, when Jesus sent Peter to go get the temple tax, go fishing and look in the fish's mouth, come on, he was having some fun with him, wasn't he?
2: It is a little weird.
4: I would think so. You know, he's he's messing with them a little bit, having fun.
2: Love it.
4: And Peter learned a lesson he never forgot. God can provide in ways we can't imagine.
2: Yeah. Well, again, Tim, these are such practical, good ideas that a parent of children of all ages right there can do these things and have fun. I'm so grateful for your direction to help us and for the great book, The Very Best Hands-On Kind of Dangerous Family Devotions. I mean, one, the title's fantastic. But thank you for being with us today and helping us in this way.
4: Well, I'm glad to be here.
2: And let me turn to you, our listener. I hope you know Focus on the Family is here for you. 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And I want to share this with you as well. We recently heard from a listener named Mary who wrote to us and told us this: I grew up in a dysfunctional family and realized I wanted to parent differently. 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Today, my two daughters are married and they've blessed me with 7 grandchildren who are following the Lord. I'll be supporting Focus on the Family until I'm in heaven. It doesn't get better than that.
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2: And oftentimes what we're told to do in our culture and society is when we're triggered, we're told to back away, cut that person out of your life, no contact, isolation, withdraw from them. But what if triggers were actually God's way of revealing what he wanted to heal inside of us?
1: 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I'm John Fuller, inviting you back as we once more help you and your family thrive in Christ.
3: It's the season when the sun sets a little later, but the bedtimes get ignored. Season when a simple flashlight becomes a galaxy-defending lightsaber. Where the blooming lights of fireflies feels like us chasing stars in the summer glow. Let's not waste these summer nights planning for the school year to come, because these are the summer memories your kids will carry with them. Helping you find joy this summer. The Joy FM.
4: Suppose God said, well, now, when you read the Ten Commandments every day for 30 days, I may start thinking about loving you. There's not a single solitary thing in all this book, in all this 66 books, the Word of God, not one single verse in here says, well, now, if you do thus and so, God will love you. God loves us unconditionally. That is, he loves us on the basis that he's God, that it is his very nature to express unconditional love. He doesn't love these and hate the others. He loves us all.
5: A lot of people think God is a harsh judge, just waiting to punish anyone who steps out of line. Well, today on In Touch, the teaching ministry of Dr. Charles Stanley will be reminded that though he does take sin seriously, he also possesses perfect kindness, faithfulness, and patience. Our series, Liberated to Love, continues.
4: When is the last time someone looked you square in the eye and said, I love you? Many people don't hear that any longer. We just take it for granted that people understand whether we love them or not. But the truth is, that's not true. And when you and I love someone, oftentimes we think that the way we express it is exactly what they need, or the kind of love we have to offer is exactly the kind of love they need. I want to talk about two things. The quality of love that you and I experience and the quality we give, and the way we're able to receive love and the way we give it. And all of us are involved every day in those two areas of our life. What kind of love do we want? What kind do we give? What kind do we feel capable of giving? So I want you to turn, if you will, to the most emotion-packed chapter I know of in the New Testament, apart from the one that deals with the cross, because in this passage of Scripture, you're going to find yourself somewhere. That's why they call this one of the greatest stories ever told, because somewhere in this passage, you're going to find yourself. It is the story of the prodigal son in Luke chapter 15, and I want us to read that 11th through the 24th verses together, because every time you read this, you see something you've not seen before. Verse 11. He said, a certain man had two sons, and the younger of them said to his father, Father, give me the share of the estate that falls to me. And he divided his wealth between them. And not many days later, he says, the younger son gathered everything together, went on a journey into a distant country, and there he squandered his estate with loose living. Now, when he had spent everything, a severe famine occurred in the country, and he began to be in need. And he went and attached himself to one of the citizens of that country, and he sent him into his fields to feed swine. Now, that's the worst thing that could possibly happen to a Jewish young man, and that is to be hired out to be a swine feeder.

0: That was absolutely the lowest, most degrading, humiliating thing he could do. And so he was longing to be filled, his own stomach, with the pods that the swine were eating. No one was giving him anything to eat. But when he came to his senses, he said, "How many of my father's hired men have more than enough bread, but I am dying here with hunger? I will get up and go to my father and will say to him, 'Father, I have sinned against heaven and in your sight. I am no more worthy to be called your son. Make me as one of your hired men.'" Now listen to this next part. "And he got up and he came to his father. But while he was still a long way off, his father saw him and felt compassion for him and ran and embraced him and kissed him. And the son said to him, 'Father, I have sinned against heaven and in your sight. I am no longer worthy to be called your son.' But the father said to his slaves, 'Quickly bring out the best robe and put it on him. Put a ring on his hand and sandals on his feet. And bring the fatted calf, kill it. Let us eat and be merry. For this son of mine was dead, and he's come to life again. He was lost, and he's been found.' And they began to be merry." What I want you to see in this passage is this, that what Jesus is saying is, look at this, he says. This is the way the Father loves us. And secondly, he's saying to you and to me, look at this. This is the way I want you to love other people. And look at this. This is the way I want you to be able to be loved by other people. All three of these are very important, and they're three areas that I want us to get here. Now, there is a certain quality of love that God is looking for in your life and my life. Now, when we think about love, we can think about love being a feeling, but love is far more than a feeling. If love is only a feeling, then we're all in trouble. Love isn't just some wheezy feeling we have, because feelings are very fickle. They come and go. Sometimes you feel good, sometimes you don't. Sometimes you may feel God loves you, sometimes you don't feel He loves you. Sometimes you like yourself, and sometimes you don't feel like loving yourself. Love is a decision, not a feeling. God made a decision to love every single one of us. He didn't base that love on anything about us. He based that love on His own attributes, His own nature, and His own character. It is His nature to love people because we're His creations. Secondly, love is not just a decision. Love is a commitment. Love says, because I love you, or my expression of love to you is that I want the best for you. I want you to feel secure. I want you to be happy. That is, if I genuinely love someone, then I am interested in their security, their happiness, and their well-being. And I am committed to that. And if I'm committed to that, then I'm going to live in my relationship to that person or those persons in such a fashion as to express that. That I am interested in your well-being, in your security, and in your happiness. But it's even more than that. It is an affirmation of something, that if you love someone, you're going to be continually affirming this. First of all, you belong. Because I love you, you belong. Whether it's in a church or whether it's an organization or whether it's your spouse or your son or your daughter or your parent. Because I love you, I want you to feel that you belong. Secondly, because I love you, I want you to feel worthy. You are worthy of my love and the love of others. You are somebody very, very special. And thirdly, I want you to feel competent. That is, that I believe in you. I believe in your abilities. I believe in your talents. I believe that God has something in life for you, that I'm sure that you can accomplish and achieve whatever God has set out to accomplish in your life. But fourthly, if I really love you, then I'm going to endeavor to build you up in order to help build those qualities in your life that'll make you the kind of person that God wants you to be, so that you can become the person that He wants you to be and that you want to be. And last of all, my love, if it is genuine love, is going to be other-centered and not self-centered. If it's self-centered, it's not going to be love. If it's other-centered, that's what love is all about. Just to love someone is very important, but there is a quality of that love that I think is so evident in this passage that I believe God wants us to be able to accept as from Him and to express toward others, and that is unconditional love. Now, what is unconditional love? Unconditional love is simply this, that I love you simply because you're you, and I don't expect anything in return. I just love you. Nowhere in the Word of God does God ever say, imply, or leave any kind of implication that His love for you and me is based on anything except absolutely unconditional love. It is a love that has no strings. It has no rules and regulations. It has no fine print to it whatsoever. There are no footnotes in God's love and no addendum to it. It is just God's wonderful, pure love for us. Unconditional love has nothing to do with deserving. Unconditional love, God expresses that in His grace, which is His goodness and kindness toward us, without regard to merit or worth on our part, and in spite of what we deserve. That's what grace of God's all about. And you see, it is the fact that we are imperfect human beings, that we all fail, we all are weak, we all sin against God at times in our life. But what does He do? He doesn't stop loving us. That's what the grace of God is all about. Knowing before He ever created us that we would not be worthy of His love for us. So what did He do? He provided His grace through the cross. And what He is not only demonstrating for us His love, but He's demonstrating the kind of love He wants you and me to express one to the other. Love should never have to be begged for, bartered for, paid for, repayment. That's not what love is all about. So the quality of love is very important, that it's unconditional. Secondly, is the expression of that love. It's one thing to love, but what about expressing it? Now, I want you to look at this passage because it's absolutely fascinating. I want you to jot down about six words. All of us express love in about six ways. One of them is by acceptance. So if you just jot down these six words. One of them is acceptance. One is by touching. One is by quality time, giving gifts, by words of encouragement, acts of service. All of these are ways we express love toward each other. Now, I want us to look first of all to see how does God express love toward us. Did you know that every day of your life and mine, we live in the sunlight of God's acceptance of us? Did you know that you can't do anything to get God to reject you? Now, people die and go to hell because they reject God, not because He rejects them. And there is an ultimate rejection on the other side in judgment. You can't get God to reject you. He's accepted you just the way you are. And you see, all of us who believe us, how did He accept us? The Bible says He accepted us in the Beloved, in His Son. That's the way He accepted us. So every day you and I live in His acceptance. Every day, you say, well, wait a minute, it's touching business. Now, wait a minute. He ran, embraced His Son. God's never touched me. Yes, He has. How do you think God touches all of us? He touches us in a warm handshake. He touches us through a strong embrace. He touches us. God does touch us. Pity the person who never is touched, never hugged, and never loved. That's the way God is touching us, through other people. Likewise, quality time. You say, well, what's quality time with God? Listen, do you realize that the most important thing in your life is that warm, intimate, personal, quiet time you spend with God? Have you ever said, God, I just want to spend some time with You, and He say, sorry, not a little busy this afternoon, can't handle it. No, God's always sitting on ready for us to spend time with Him, to love Him and to be loved in return. Acts of service, my friend, God is acting in service towards you and me day and night. Didn't Jesus say, I didn't come to be served, I came to serve. That's what the Father's doing all the time. How's He serving us? Giving us direction for our life, protecting us, providing for us. I mean, He's working always ahead of time. And you think about all the things that you've run into in life, and He was there before you got there, working out details. He was there after you left. He's always serving us, acts of service. Giving, everything you and I have is a gift of God. Every good and perfect gift, He says, comes from the Father of above, in whom there is no variableness, there's no changing about Him. Always giving to us. Words of encouragement, that's what the Bible's all about. The Bible is is God's love letter. It is the story of God's redeeming love. It is His love letter to you and to me. You can take all six ways that you and I are to express love toward each other, and God's doing that in your life and my life every day. Now, what does He want from us? He wants us to do the same for others. Now, watch this now. We say that there are six ways for us to express love. But you see, I need to be sensitive as to how you need me to express it to you. You need to be sensitive as to how I need you to express it to me. Now, let's look at these six. I want you to look at your list there for a moment now. If I should ask you, which one of these do you personally feel like that you need the most? That is, when you line up all six of these, and we all want to be loved that way, but what's the one that rings your bell up front? What's the one that when somebody expresses that to you that you really and truly feel really loved? Now listen, When you and I express love towards someone and we're on number six from their number one, you know what they're saying? You don't love me. Or they're saying, no, I don't feel love from you. You may be absolutely giving it all you've got, but if your expression of it doesn't touch them where they need it most, they don't feel it. So what I want you to see, and let's think about it this way. Let's say, for example, that you are a woman, and if I should ask all of you women today, of all of these six, what's number one on your list? Most of you would probably say what? Quality time. So let's say, for example, here you are and you're a quality time lover. That's what you want. You just want time. Your husband comes home with this wonderful gift and he says, honey, look what I bought you. I mean, he has really spent some money. And you take it and you say, well, thank you very much. you're not very excited. Now, he gets his feelings hurt because, I mean, he saved. He worked hard at it. And, well, thank you very much. And, you know, well, I certainly appreciate that. A little tap on the cheek, a little hug or so forth, maybe, but that's about it. And you're wondering, boy, is she absolutely the most ungrateful thing I've ever seen in my life. Well, the problem is that, you know, she likes the gift, but she wants quality time. This person who wants acts of service. Don't tell me how much you love me. I mean, just do something. Do something. Show it. So what happens? You've got people who genuinely love each other, but what they're doing is they're expressing it the way they feel it. And the other person's looking for it the way they need it. And so when you've got an expresser and a needer, and the two do not know what it takes to satisfy the other one's love, then you got a problem. And I think there are a lot of people who live their lives, all their marriage, or sons and daughters with their children, and they're expressing love. And so often, parents give, give, give, give, give. Gift, gift, gift, gift, gift, gift, gift. And what's the son saying? Hey, I just want you to spend a little time with me, Dad. That's all I want. Or the daughter says, Mom, can't you say I'm pretty? Can't you say my dress is? No, in other words, no words, no expression. Just give them gifts. And probably, not everybody, but probably on most, the bottom of most people's love totem pole is giving them something. And somebody else, they just boiling over to mouth. Just talk, talk, talk, talk, talk, talk, talk. Now, if the rest of the expressions match their talk, that's fine. But if it doesn't, all the talking in the world is not going to satisfy. And so whether it's giving, encouraging words, quality time, service, it doesn't make any difference what it is. We have to find out what does it take to help the other person. Now, there are those people, no matter what you do, how much you do, and how long you do it, you'll never be able to satisfy them because there's something there in their life, some wall that has been built. Maybe something that happened way back yonder in the early days of their life, growing up or whatever. Didn't feel loved by the father, didn't feel loved by the mother, whatever it might be. That now they don't even feel worthy of love. And what do? They reject you. They shut you out. They turn you off. And they'll do something to drive you away, if at all possible, because that's their only safety. Don't get too close to me trying to love me. Well, does that mean we'll stop loving them? No. I'm just saying that there are some people that you'll find it very difficult to break through because there's something going on inside of them. They don't know how to accept your kind of love no matter what you do. You can go through 1 through 6, 6 through 1, start in the middle, whatever you choose to do, and somehow it doesn't satisfy them. Because no matter how you try to give yourself, until that person feels worthy, until that person is able to let down the barrier, until that person's willing to pull back the drape and let you in, you can't get in. In this passage of Scripture, God probably has crammed as many principles about love as any passage that length anywhere in the Bible. And he's simply saying this. First of all, hey, wait a minute. It doesn't make any difference about your past. God loves you unconditionally, and he loves you the same always and forever. And secondly, you don't have to measure up or deserve it. And thirdly, he knows exactly how to express it. Now, let me ask you a question. I want you to think about, for just a moment, of those six ways of expressing love, what's number one for you? What's number one for you? I know one thing. God knows what your number one is. What do you think your number one is? And secondly, let me ask you this. Your spouse or your children or your parents, whatever it might be, or your friends. as you think about them for a moment. What do you think their number one is? It's really my responsibility to find out how to express the love this person needs according to their need, not the way I may want to express it. And I simply want to say to you, no matter where you're coming from in life, God loves you. But you'll never be able to experience that love until, first of all, the Lord Jesus Christ, who is His Son. When you accept Him as your personal Savior by confessing your sins to Him and accepting His death at Calvary as full payment of your sin debt in full, and accepting His forgiveness based on not your conduct or behavior promises, but just because He said if you will receive Him by faith, He will accept you as His son or daughter. The moment you receive Him, what do you have? The love of God comes in your heart. Then He will instruct you, teach you, enable you, and make you capable of receiving His love, giving love, and receiving love to others. It is a learning process. It's a learning process for all of us. But it begins in a personal relationship with Jesus Christ. And I want to challenge you that if you have never accepted Christ as your Savior, and you really want to feel the love of God in your life, and all of us need that, if you accept His Son by faith, the love of God comes pouring into your life lavishly. And through the Holy Spirit, you will learn how to receive it, believe it, experience it, and give it. And my friend, when you've learned to accept His love and experience it, and you've learned how to love others and to be loved in return, you are beginning to live life at its very best. Because love is what our life is all about.
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0: I think many parents today do not realize how absolutely devastating it is to a son or a daughter to feel unloved by their father, especially. And if you desert your family, you walk away from that son or daughter, you never hug them, you never tell them that you love them, you never put your arms around them, you never encourage them with words. So they grow up, and what do they think? And what God wants us to see is that He loves us, and He, when He comes into our life, liberates us and equips us to love other people the same way. But not a conditioned loving. It is about us not living up to standards and reaching some kind of plateaus. It is a matter of God lavishly pouring out His unconditional love upon us, what's His motivation? His motivation is to reveal the true nature of Himself. And His motivation is to see that He loves us in order to bring us to accept His Son Jesus and therefore Himself, and to bring us into life at its best, because He wants what's best for us. And it will bring worship and praise and honor and glory to the Father, because we will love Him. Motivated what? Because He first loved us. Nobody reaches up and loves God first. The Bible says that He loved us first. And you and I are always responding to this wonderful, awesome, indescribable, indefinable, infinite love of God. He loves us just the way we are.
1: 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Tell us your story. Looking ahead on In Touch, we'll hear three important lessons of love. 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
5: Hey, good morning. I'm Bill from The Morning Cruise with Dave, Bill, and Carmen. The show starts in just a few minutes with some devotion and prayer. We'd love for you to join us for that and some fantastic uplifting music to get your day started. And it's going to be a different kind of a week on The Morning Cruise this week, as Dave and Carmen are both out. I'm flying solo this week. We'll have some special guests and some special things, including, and I'm just giving this to you because you're listening early this morning, including a special debut song from none other than Toby Mac. You'll have that on The Morning Cruise. It starts in just a couple minutes.

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It's the Morning Cruise with Dave, Bill, and Carmen on the Joy FM. Ephesians 2:10, one of my favorite verses in the New Testament, one that you will be blessed with if you've never heard this before. And if you have, it'll be a good refresher. The translation I'm working from says it this way: we are his workmanship, created in Christ Jesus for good works, which God prepared beforehand that we should walk in them. This is the end of a section in which Paul teaches us how we get right with God. And it is not through our works, but rather it's God's work in us and for our behalf. As a matter of fact, he says in this very same passage, "For by grace you have been saved through faith, and this is not your own doing. It is the gift of God, not a result of works, so that no one may boast." No one who stands before the Lord on the last day, the day of judgment, and claims to have a stake in heaven, a place in the kingdom of God, will be able to say, "I got here out of my own ingenuity. I'm a self-made eternal life man." Nope. It will all be grace, top to bottom, beginning to end, start to finish. It's all God's grace, and it's only faith that connects us with God savingly and allows us to receive the forgiveness of sins that Christ accomplished for us on the cross. But having been saved, we are free then to accomplish our purpose, because then God works salvation in us, even as he's worked for us and on our behalf. And that's what verse 10 is about. We are his workmanship, created in Christ Jesus for good works. And then he finishes this thought with some what I call big God theology. He reminds us that the works that we do, the things that God has given us to do, following our calling, accepting our assignment, doing that which God has put in front of us to do today, obeying the scriptures, loving your family, taking care of your spouse, being that committed person to your job, to your children, living out the Christian life in such a way that you love God with all your heart and you love your neighbor as yourself, even sacrificially, even for those who are your enemies. As we learn to live that way and we produce good in the world, good for all people, the common good, we work and the Spirit works through us at our jobs, where we live, where we work, where we play, all of those works are prepared beforehand by God, who is sovereign over everything. And he prepared them so that we could walk in them. Now, there's no mystery in this sense in the Christian life. Of course, the Christian faith is attended with mystery. But in this particular space, this is not a mystery. God is telling us that he wants us to do his will. He wants us to walk in those works he's prepared. Sometimes we make finding the will of God something that's like solving a Rubik's Cube. We just have to get the combination right. We got to get all the moves right. That's not the way that God set things up. It's not a hidden thing that you have to sort of muscle through and figure out. The will of God opens to you as you seek him first, as you walk with him daily, as your life becomes characterized by obedience to his word and spirit, as you learn to repent of those things, turn away from those things that capture your affections and pull them away from God, and instead turn your heart back to him, then he unfolds his will in your life and you find that you're walking in those works that he has prepared for you to walk in. And what does the scripture teach us about that? In Matthew 5:16, Jesus taught in the Sermon on the Mount, "Let your light so shine before men that they will see your good works and do what? Glorify your Father in heaven." The works that we do are to the glory of God and for his fame and not our own. Father, today help us to walk in those good works that you've prepared for us. Help us, Lord, who are saved by trusting in Christ alone as our Savior. Help us who have received your grace and confessed our faith in Jesus as our Lord, believing that you have raised him from the dead. Help us who are Christians to walk in those good works. Too often, Lord, we get caught up in the kinds of things that this world is going after. We search for more money, more power, more
intimacy, to put it mildly, and those are the things the world seeks. But what we're looking for is the true relationship with you, Lord. True intimate friendships that are based on the holiness that you give us. True use of those resources, the money, and the abilities that you've given us to serve and love others. God, help us to be those kinds of Christians today that make a difference where we live, where we work, and where we play. God, thank you for hearing our prayers. For those on our prayer center, for somebody who has just been diagnosed with cancer following the sudden death of their brother, we pray for this family, for your healing touch. For somebody who says, please help me to stand against a temptation, a trap, Lord, give them eyes to see, help them to turn away from evil and walk with you. For somebody who's asking for your guidance and direction in a work situation. For somebody who needs help in their marital relationship. And finally, for all those who are sick or suffering today, especially this one dealing with long-term depression, feeling so weak they just want to sleep, feeling distant. God, for those that are struggling with mental or physical illness, we pray for your healing touch, your compassion, your mercy, and that you'll show them light in dark places. God, a simple couple of steps that they can take that will begin to lead them out of those dark places into your marvelous light. Lord, we pray and thank you for all of these things through the power of your Holy Spirit. In Jesus' name we pray. Amen.

That's Andrew Ripp with Love's Got Away, the morning cruise on the Joy FM. Good morning. I'm Bill. And as we get the day started and the week started, I want to say a special hello early morning to folks listening in Aiken, South Carolina. I'll let you know why coming up here in just a few minutes. But we've got some early risers in Aiken this morning. Great songs to start your day, including this one, Bay Turner, Somebody's Praying, the morning cruise on the Joy FM.

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1: 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Their number is 813-Brunetti, serving God and you.
2: Here's what's in the news. Spain are World Cup champions. The Red Fury took down Argentina 1-0 in extra time to secure their second ever tournament win. Sunday's final caps off weeks of competition, which took place in Canada, Mexico, and the U.S. More than 730,000 Pillsbury bread rolls are being recalled because they may contain glass. The recall includes more than 3,100 cases of hard roll dough and more than 1,200 cases of Kaiser roll dough. The product was not sold directly to consumers, but rather to Walmart for sale at its in-store bakeries across the country. Young adults who take dance lessons see a reduction in depression symptoms. That's according to a new study by the University of Oxford and the Oxford Health. The study involved a salsa dance 8-week program for 18 to 24-year-olds who had mild to moderate severe depression symptoms. I'm Jules with your Info to Go on the Joy FM.
3: Off and on showers and thunderstorms around Tampa Bay today as Tropical Depression 2 could become Tropical Storm Bertha. Our highs will stay under 90 degrees overnight, cloudy, lows in the upper 70s.
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That's We Are Messengers, the morning cruise on the Joy FM. Good morning. Hey, it's Bill. Dave and Carmen are out on their first week of vacation. They have stranded me, left me on an island by myself. We'll get to that because I do have some plans for this week. But I just wanted to welcome some of our listening family back to school this morning because, and this may be hard to believe for some folks, maybe if you're listening in Florida this morning, if you're in Chattanooga, parts of Georgia or Alabama, you might not know that some folks in the CSRA, that's around the Augusta, Georgia area, Aiken, South Carolina is a part of that, and they're back to school today. So if you're in Aiken County, South Carolina, if you're going back to school today, we want to welcome you back to school. Hope you get in a really good routine of tuning in the morning cruise each and every day. Sorry that two-thirds of us are on vacation this week. Well, you went back to school, but I'm telling you, y'all are overachieving. Check this out. Edgefield County's back to school on Wednesday, 2021-22, Thursday of this week. McCormick County on Friday. So we have at least three counties in the Joy FM listening area back to school this week. And if I messed any of that up, or if your county is going back to school, or you're going back to school this week and we don't know about it, feel free to shoot us a text at 800-456-8910 because we'd like to know. We want to welcome you back. And, you know, you can think to yourself, wow, feels like the middle of July. Why are they going back so early? But some of those holidays, like 2 weeks at Christmas, a week at Thanksgiving, 12 days for spring break, I mean, that's a pretty good deal. So I guess it, you know, all comes out in the wash. Anyway, Aiken County, welcome back to school. If you're headed back to school this week, text us and let us know at 800-456-8910. This is Carly Ann Taylor on the Morning Cruise.

The Morning Cruise with Dave, Bill, and Carmen on the Joy FM. I'm Bill. Dave is usually right over there. Carmen's usually right there. Neither one here today. They're on vacation. We normally take our vacations together, but a few things changed this year. I have two kids. My youngest is getting married next week. My oldest, did I say I have two kids? I have five kids. Man, do not tell my wife I just said that. Or my kids. Wow. Even without Carmen here, this show can go off the rails. Yeah, I've got five kids, but what I meant to say is I've got two kids getting married this year. The youngest is next week, and the oldest is in October. So I'm taking a week in October. We're going to be flying out to Vegas. No, they're not getting married in Vegas proper. They're getting married in a little cactus nursery outside the city. It's really beautiful. It's right there on the edge of the mountains. So that'll be kind of fun. But in the meantime, that means we have one offset vacation week. So I'm here with you this week, and I've got a couple things planned. Just wanted to kind of give you a heads up. One of the things we're going to do today is it's going to be New Music Monday. I procured a brand new song before Dave left. He's our music director, and I got him to give me the song. And we're going to debut that song for you at some point today on the show. Also, coming up, Joe, Five Portraits of Jesus, something I'm going to do this week to kind of unfold the picture of Jesus that we get in the Gospels and in the last book of the Bible, the book of Revelation. So we'll get to that. I'll give you all the details, and we'd love to hang around together throughout the morning, whatever you're doing, going to work, going to school today, and hopefully you'll catch some of this stuff. Plus, we have a couple of surprise guests this week. That's all I'm going to say about that. So a special week on the Morning Cruise with and Bill. Dave, I don't even know what to call it. Anyway, the show is off the rails already this morning.

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1: This Info to Go update is courtesy of Dean Brunetti Law in the greater Tampa Bay area. Their number is 813-Brunetti, serving God and you.
2: Here's what's in the news. Florida families can save money on back-to-school shopping. The state's back-to-school sales tax holiday runs from today through August 20th. Shoppers will get a break on sales tax for qualifying clothing, school supplies, and personal computers. State officials say the month-long tax holiday is designed to help families prepare for the new school year while keeping more money in their pockets. Major League Baseball will have the earliest domestic opening day in league history next year. The league announced that the opener is set for March 24th and will feature a single game televised by Netflix. Target has recalled over 200,000 children's sandals due to a choking hazard. The Consumer Product Safety Commission says the retailer told customers who have purchased its Cat and Jack branded sandals to stop using them immediately and take them away from children. Consumers can contact Target for a full refund. I'm Jules with your Info to Go on the Joy FM.
3: Off and on showers and thunderstorms around Tampa Bay today as Tropical Depression 2 could become Tropical Storm Bertha. Our highs will stay under 90 degrees overnight, cloudy, lows in the upper 70s.
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Joy FM.

0: Zach Williams on the Morning Cruise with Dave, Bill, and Carmen. Dave and Carmen are both out. They have abandoned me this week, but that's okay because we have a special week that's planned and some things that are coming up, and somebody's here. Come in.
1: Hello.
0: Candace.
1: How's it going?
0: How come JR gets a doorbell?
1: And yours a little more old school.
0: And I just get knock, knock, knock.
1: Honestly, the hollow, it sounds like an office, like a study.
0: Yeah.
1: You know?
0: Well,
1: so it makes sense for you.
0: It's a studio. So I guess it makes sense. Thank you for coming in this morning.
1: Yeah.
0: Being a special guest on the Morning Cruise. Candace does our middays, in case you didn't know.
1: In case you work full time and can't listen to the Joy FM during the middle of the day.
0: But we got her up early this morning to come be on the show. Hey, question for you. This was a big weekend. The World Cup was on this weekend. Did you watch any of it?
1: Okay, so for the folks that actually do listen to my show, they're going to laugh that I'm the expert because I gave misinformation last week. And so I've done some studying since then. I've done some studying. I watched the games and I watched them with soccer people. So they explained.
0: With soccer people?
1: Yeah.
0: This has happened, I think, to a lot of Americans. So I'm at church last night. I'm teaching on Sunday night. And Kimberly is in this class and she brought her iPad in because, you know, the final was happening. This thing starts at 5:30 that I'm doing this teaching. So I gave her official permission in the class that if either Spain or Argentina scored, she could interrupt and just shout, goal! Anyway, she didn't do that, but we did, you know, she did interrupt.
1: Well, she didn't do that because there were no goals for most of the game.
0: What a game. So, and this is the crazy thing. I think a lot of Americans have become... We're probably bandwagon fans.
1: Oh, yeah.
0: You know?
1: For sure. It's a good bandwagon to be on.
0: It's fun.
1: Like, I'm a bandwagon fan, admittedly, for all sports.
0: Yeah.
1: Like, I don't have loyalties. I know. I'm so sorry. I don't have loyalties. I am on board with the game that is happening directly in front of me, whatever it is, whoever is playing.
0: That's funny. I texted JR after one of the early games in the series, you know, earlier, like, a couple weeks ago, and I texted him. I said, 5 minutes ago, I had never watched 10 minutes of soccer. Now I have opinions because I was offended at one of the calls or one of the teams or something like that. And he wrote me back and he said, yeah, this particular team plays dirty. So, so I wasn't wrong.
1: Oh,
0: but like, how could I have an opinion when I've never even seen other than the fact that a couple of my kids did play soccer in high school? Mm-hmm. I still don't understand a lot of things. I don't quite understand the timing of the games. I don't quite understand. I mean, I've gotten a little more acquainted with the penalties and the drama of these boys. Last night on the field, there were two teenagers on the field. One of the players for Spain was a little child that Messi actually held in his arms as part of an outreach program many years ago. And there he was on the world stage playing against his hero.
1: Isn't that crazy?
0: Which was crazy.
1: That was my only fun fact that I knew at the party. So I was filling people in around me. Like, they did a photo shoot. He was a baby. He was a 19-year-old at the time.
0: Yeah.
1: Or 20 maybe. And now they're playing against each other, which says so much for Messi. I mean, to be playing on the world stage against people that were literally born the year he started.
0: I know. I feel like my radio career. Every time somebody comes up and says, you know, and they're in their 40s and they have children. Hey, I grew up listening to you. So I can really appreciate that. All right. So JR sent his World Cup assessment. Spain, best team but boring. Argentina, everything wrong with the game. USA, great host.
1: Isn't that the truth?
0: So true.
1: Oh, man. So I think we did a great job. And honestly, I think the world will see the USA different after the World Cup.
0: I hope so.

0: The Morning Cruise on the Joy FM. Bill and Candace this morning. Dave and Carmen both out on vacation this week. We're sharing our tidbits of brilliance on the World Cup, which, I mean, we're pretty much done. And most of it we got from JR.
1: Oh, yeah.
0: But we have another expert in the room. Hitch, our producer, is in here. And Hitch, we've turned to you, Dave and Carmen and I have, numerous times during the World Cup to say, please tell us something intelligent, because we're all just like so many Americans. We're watching this for the first time. We don't know much about it. And you gave an analogy to Candace and I off the air that I think explains why Americans have a little bit of a hard time watching soccer. What did you call it?
2: A moving chess match.
0: Yeah.
1: 100%.
0: Right?
1: Oh, my word.
0: It's
1: so
0: like
1: real.
0: A moving chess. So you loved the World Cup, but you didn't like watching soccer, right, Candace?
1: Okay. I watch the highlights because when it's good, it's so good. But everything in between is like, unless you like really have firsthand experience on like why certain moves or defense or like forethought is cool, you're kind of just, I don't know, I glazed over.
0: I guess they're North American commentators. I enjoyed them. Some people we were talking about watched it in Spanish,
1: right?
0: Who are not Spanish speakers, because they just didn't want the interference. Mm-hmm. And apparently, as you were saying, some of the broadcasts in Spanish will leave more time to just hear the ambiance, feel like you're in the stadium without talking.
2: And watch the play develop.
0: Watch it develop.
2: Yeah.
1: And the way they say, goal!
0: Oh, yeah, I know.
2: They celebrate for a lot longer.
1: It is so much better.
0: Okay, Hitch, while I've got you on here, tell us where you were watching this yesterday.
2: So yesterday was the start of SEC Media Days, and they are all in Tampa for this week to talk about the upcoming college football season. And last night, they did a live broadcast of SEC Nation. So took my son down there with some friends, and we got the chance to watch some of their commentary as they got ready for this upcoming season. And it ended with a little autograph session, and Ryan got everybody's favorite Christian athlete's autograph.
0: Wow. Aww. That is pretty cool. What a cool thing for Ryan.
1: That's so cool.
0: Yeah.
1: Wait, everybody's favorite Christian athlete. Is that Tim Tebow?
2: Yes, it is.
1: Oh, my word! That's amazing.
0: Nice.
1: That's so cool.
0: Nice.
1: So you didn't watch the game at all?
2: Oh, no, I did.
1: Oh, you did? Okay.
2: Yeah, they had some TVs on down there, and at one point, it was second half, they said, you know what, there's lightning in the area, we need you to go inside. So we went inside and joined a bunch of folks wearing all sorts of college football gear cheering on Spain and Argentina. They really were those bandwagon fans you were talking about. Like, I'm not really sure what's going on, but I'm just going to cheer for anything that's close to a goal.
1: You know what, you got a jersey on, you just got to cheer.
2: Yeah,
1: you just
2: got to
1: cheer.
2: It was sports after all.
0: That is so funny. And the two people
1: amazing.
0: Who care most about the SEC are not in the room today, which I think is a beautiful irony as well.
2: And they're all in town, all the coaches that they would want to hear stuff from.
0: Right.
2: They're nowhere near.
0: Yeah. What a great day for Ryan, though. That's a cool thing as well.
2: Absolutely. Thanks.

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1: This Info to Go update is courtesy of Dean Brunetti Law in the Greater Tampa Bay Area. Their number is 813-Brunetti, serving God and you.
2: Here's what's in the news. The deadline to register to vote in Florida's primary election is today. Also, after today, you can't make any changes to your registration, including party affiliation. Florida is a closed primary state, meaning only voters who are registered members of one political party may vote for the respective party candidates. New data shows a reduction in healthcare-related infections in hospitals across the United States. The CDC says in 2023, about one in every 38 patients hospitalized on any given day had at least one healthcare-associated infection. That's a lower ratio than the one in every 31 patients from 2015. Costco is adding chicken strips to its popular food court menu. A single order includes 5 large chicken breast strips and a container of dipping sauce for $6.99. I'm Jules with your info to go on the Joy FM.
3: Off and on showers and thunderstorms around Tampa Bay today as Tropical Depression 2 could become Tropical Storm Bertha. Our highs will stay under 90 degrees overnight, cloudy, lows in the upper 70s.
0: Regardless of whether you're a cup half full or a cup half empty kind of person, we've reached the halfway point of summer. Yep. You've done half the cannonballs that you'll do this summer, which means make the other half of this summer's cannonballs epic. Anyway, let's not rush ourselves past the other half of this summer's adventures. Especially before we have to scour the aisles for school supplies. It's still summer. And we'll be here to help you find joy along the way. 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
1: The Morning Cruise on the Joy FM. Folks in the Gulf Coast area, Florida and Alabama, waking up to that tropical depression that's been in the Gulf, dumping some rain over the weekend. TD2. Once it reaches 40 miles an hour, it will be named Tropical Storm Bertha, and they clearly expect that to happen today. It'll be the second storm of the 2026 Atlantic hurricane season. This is then expected to begin a west or northwest track starting Tuesday. Not moving a whole lot today, but they could see some flooding and storm surge from about west of Apalachicola up through Mobile, Alabama. That is a very uncertain track. Have to see where it actually goes, although the tracks have been getting a little bit more certain over the weekend. And usually around 8 Eastern, we get an update from the National Hurricane Center whenever there's tropical weather out there. So we're watching that. Now, if you're in Chattanooga this morning or you're in Augusta, you're not thinking about that. In fact, if you're in Aiken County, South Carolina, you're thinking about the fact that today is the first day of school. Woo! Which seems crazy in some ways. July 20th, yeah, first day of school for Aiken County. A couple of other South Carolina areas, Edgefield County, July 23rd, McCormick County, July 24th. This seems early, Candace, doesn't it, for back to school?
2: I mean, definitely, but, things change so often. And I feel like with weather playing into it, I don't know, I came from the Midwest where school started after Labor Day. So the fact that school was starting in August in Florida when we moved here was already confusing to me. So you know what? Whatever. Let's just have school year round.
1: You're going to have, well, that's what I was going to ask you about. Because, you're going to be thinking about this with Willa because she's getting to that age, mm-hmm. obviously. But this plan here in Aiken County, I guess some are calling it a modified year-round plan because here's the way it works, as I understand it. They get a two-week fall break, 1 week at Thanksgiving, 2 weeks at Christmas, and 12 days for spring break. Hmm. Therefore, they start in July 20th. So you can say, oh my goodness, what is wrong starting school so early? But if you're kind of doing it that way and you're kind of leaning towards that modified year-round thing, mm-hmm. you as a parent of young kids, you said that you were kind of saying it hypothetically, let's just go year-round. Would you actually favor that? Or do you like the, let's get back to the after Labor Day start?
2: I'm going to make a lot of kids mad. Yeah, year-round would be a lot easier.
1: You think as a parent?
2: Yeah. I think as a parent. I mean, we're in a stage right now where my husband works in the schools, so thankfully my kid's schedule aligns with him so he can be home to watch them when they need to be watched.
1: Yeah, because he works for the school system.
2: Right, he's on the same cycle.
1: Yeah.
2: But if we were both in office somewhere, I mean, I know plenty of parents that are stringing together summer camps, literally sending their kid to 8 different camps throughout the summer just because you either make the full switch into daycare, but if your kids are too old for daycare, then that doesn't make sense. You don't want to leave them home alone. It's incredibly expensive to hire someone to come in to watch your kids.
1: Oh, yeah, for sure.
2: I mean, it's incredible. Summer's very costly as a parent when you have that many weeks off of school for your kids.
1: This is when if you have extended family around that can help out, that's
2: Grandma
1: a
2: camp.
1: Huge, huge help. Grandma camp and aunts and uncles and cousins and friends and whatever mm-hmm. you can do. But no, I guess with us raising 5 kids, Kimberly and mm-hmm. me, we had mom not too far down the road. Mm-hmm. We had eventually older siblings that could watch younger siblings, which was nice to have built-in babysitters.
2: I was
1: going to
2: say, that's
1: the
2: benefit of having 5.
1: Right, that's right, that's right. And then, of course, there were always VBSs. We always loved those summer. But man, for me, summer was it was so good to take my foot off the gas pedal, completely get my mind and my rhythms out of the school, pressures.
2: Like as a kid?
1: As a kid.
2: Yeah.
1: And then get back in the fall. And the later that start time was for me, the better.
2: It's true. It's true. I do treasure my summers as a kid, just running around free reign.
1: Absolutely.
2: Bicycle and nothing else.
1: Yeah. Just being outdoors all day
2: long. It's so
1: true. Okay. Couple of special things coming up here in just a few minutes. You're going to hear the new Toby Mac song. Mm-hmm. And then just after 8, something we've started for the week with Dave and Carmen out. I'm going to do 5 portraits of Jesus this week, all just ahead on the Morning Cruise.

0: Josiah Queen on the Joy FM. Hey, it's the Morning Cruise. I'm Bill. Dave and Carmen are on vacation this week. Candace has been gracious enough to stop by this morning and share some time with us this morning. I've been talking about this new Toby Mac song. Mm-hmm. You're going to start hearing it on the Joy FM. And I asked Dave if I could just sort of sneak it out the day
1: before.
0: Yeah, the day before. Ooh. Because he's the keeper. We call him the keeper of new music. That's his official title here at the radio station. And you are on the committee for opinions for the keeper of new music, mm-hmm. right, Candace?
1: Mm-hmm. We're on the no filter music committee.
0: Oh, I like that name. So it's like just raw opinions, right?
1: It's raw, like, immediate opinions. He will just start playing a song and we don't know who sings it. We don't know the name of the song, anything. It's just, here is the first 45 seconds. And then, you know, if we'll jump maybe to the bridge or something like that to hear a little bit more. But there's a buzzer involved. Oh, I don't know if you know that.
0: Did not know this.
1: So it's kind of like the reverse of the America's Got Talent.
0: Buzzer,
1: where that's the golden buzzer that sends you through the final.
0: Right.
1: This is the immediate cancel buzzer.
0: Oh, wow. Wow. So have you, that would
1: and
0: be
1: And everybody gets to use it.
0: Really?
1: Well, we get like one use.
0: Okay, this is one of the many scientific ways that we go through curating mm-hmm. a playlist for you. With new music. And so do you remember hearing, so the song we're going to play from Toby is Lord, It Feels Good.
1: Mm-hmm.
0: Do you remember hearing this in the
1: committee? Absolutely. Well, Toby has one of those distinct sounds that it's like, you know, within the first couple beats of the song that's probably going to be a Toby Mac song.
0: Right.
1: It's probably Toby Mac.
0: Yeah.
1: And no, I personally love it, but it wasn't my choice to have it added, although I'm glad that he did.
0: Apparently, it's a song that just simply reminds you that God loves you, not a cleaned up version of you. Just slow down and receive God's love. We're going to let you hear the song. If you want to text us and just join our unofficial
1: no filter
0: committee here, you can text us at 800-456-8910. And now here it is, Lord, It Feels Good, Toby Mac.

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1: This Info to Go update is courtesy of Dean Brunetti Law in the Greater Tampa Bay area. Their number is 813-Brunetti, serving God and you.
2: Here's what's in the news. Forecasters say Tropical Depression 2 is expected to turn into Tropical Storm Bertha before the end of the day. Parts of the southeast can expect to see increasingly heavy rain as the system continues to organize. Tropical downpours could be a problem from Florida's west coast to Louisiana. Hillsborough County is conducting aerial spraying after mosquito populations surged following recent rainfall. County officials say drought conditions allowed eggs to build up in the soil before the rain triggered a large hatch. Mosquitoes are being tested for disease and additional spraying is planned. New data shows the World Cup raised consumer spending around the U.S. in June. The Bank of America Institute found that consumer spending increased over 6% from a year ago. That's the biggest jump in over 4 years. It also found many lower-income households increased their spending at local businesses and host cities. I'm Jules with your Info to Go on the Joy FM.
3: Off and on showers and thunderstorms around Tampa Bay today as Tropical Depression 2 could become Tropical Storm Bertha. Our highs will stay under 90 degrees overnight, cloudy, lows in the upper 70s.
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0: It's the Morning Cruise on the Joy FM, and we're calling this Portraits of Jesus. And our first portrait of Jesus comes from Matthew's Gospel, where we meet Jesus as the promised king, the Messiah who comes in answer to Israel's prayers. He's a king, but he's not a politician. He doesn't come to run for popularity and power. Instead, he comes to set up his uncontested kingdom in the hearts of men and women and children who believe in him and turn to him in faith. And he's Israel's Messiah, the one who comes to fulfill Old Testament prophecy. It's as if Matthew has one foot in the Old Testament and the other in the New as he writes about Jesus. He keeps saying, "This happened to fulfill what was spoken." And he shows us Jesus, son of David, son of Joseph, in the long family line of Abraham, to prove to us that Jesus is the fulfillment of the promises of Scripture, all of them, and all the way through the story of the Bible. When he comes on the scene, we hear of his virgin birth, his star followed by the wise men, his baptism and temptation in the wilderness, and then we see him. We see him climb a hill, and we hear him preach the Sermon on the Mount. Matthew is showing us a new Moses whose law of love written on hearts shapes a new people. And then we meet this king and prophet as priest, going to the cross and bleeding and exchanging his royal crown for a crown of thorns, dying to establish a new covenant that fulfills all the demands of the old and offers forgiveness to lawbreakers like us. So what do we do with this portrait of Jesus that Matthew paints? We turn our eyes to him. We see him offering his body and blood, his nail-scarred hands, as a surety so that he can be our king, so that he can reign and rule in our lives. You may have lived your whole life as if you have no king, scarred by broken promises, untrusting, marked by events that seem random in your life. Today, you can trade those scars and those marks for his wounds taken on your behalf. You can receive his forgiveness and grace by faith and turn to live by his promises and principles. He is the promised king. That's the portrait we get of Jesus in Matthew. So let the king rule in your life today.
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0: The Morning Cruise on the Joy FM. Dave and Carmen on vacation this week. Candace is in with us this morning.
1: Hello. Now, it was so cool to listen to that portrait of Jesus that you put together, because part of me, when I started kind of hearing that, because that was my first time listening to it as well, is I was like, oh, feels almost like Christmas in July, like the arrival of the King, right? Because that's what we celebrate in Christmas. But then it reminded me of the Old Testament and how God was the King of the Israelites for millennia, for generations, until they said, no, we want an earthly king. We want a human king, just like the other countries all around us. And it was, you know, then king after king after king who was human. And they all had, you know, Saul had his faults. David had his faults. Solomon had his faults. Like every single one of them eventually had something that was not perfect because, of course, they're humans. And so the arrival of Jesus as the king that really they had been asking for since day one, but arriving in such a different way. It was not the king born with a silver spoon in his mouth on the throne with all earthly power and riches at his hand. No, it was the king born in a manger, giving way to God's true heart of humility and love for the earth. And how that satisfied, I mean, the cyclical nature of the Bible, when you go back into the Old Testament and you see prophecy fulfilled in the New Testament, and then you see how God has been working this picture since for even our benefit thousands of years later.
0: Yeah.
1: I got goosebumps.
0: That's amazing.
1: It was good.
0: And you're exactly right. Jesus is the one who came to fulfill all the earthly expectations of kingship for Israel and became the king who would be the king of kings and Lord of Lords, who is King of Kings and Lord of Lords. And Matthew's gospel is unique in giving us this portrait of Jesus. In fact, in the genealogy, the very beginning of Matthew's gospel, you get 14 generations plus 14 generations plus 14 generations, all of this to prove that Jesus is the one who was to come to sit on David's throne. I could explain that, but I won't go into all the details. But here's the thing Matthew's trying to do with this genealogy is to say, this is the one who the prophet was thinking about when in 2 Samuel 7:16, it said that the scepter will never depart. There will always be an heir of David sitting on the throne. And that's who Jesus is. He's the one who fulfills David's throne. And he's the one who we look to the very last book of the Bible, the book of Revelation. And it says that he is the King of Kings and the Lord of Lords. And that Revelation 12:11, that the kingdoms of this world, or the kingdom of this world, has become the kingdom of our Lord and of his Christ, and he will reign forever and ever. And the good thing about his kingship is it's unlike the warnings that Israel received about, okay, yeah, I'll give you a king, the Lord says, but know this, he's going to build up horses, and he's going to have to get servants to work for those in the stables, and he's going to get prideful in his army, and he's going to want to collect lots and lots of taxes, and the people are going to have to do all kinds of things to build his palace. And that was not going to be a blessing to you, but if you want a king, you can have a king. But if you wait, I'll give you the kind of king that you're actually looking for. And Candace, I think in our own lives, we do the very same thing. We try to, you know, fill our lives with whatever it is that we think will serve us well, and we wind up becoming the servant to that thing.
1: Ooh, Bill.
0: Whether it's power, money, technology, whatever. But there is one king who comes who says, if you make me king, I'll bring you freedom and fulfillment in your life. That's Jesus. So I'm hoping that that portrait of Jesus rings true for someone today and helps them to discover what it means to have Jesus as their king.

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1: This Info to Go update is courtesy of Dean Brunetti Law in the greater Tampa Bay area. Their number is 813-Brunetti, serving God and you.
2: Here's what's in the news. Spain are World Cup champions. The Red Fury took down Argentina 1-0 in extra time to secure their second ever tournament win. Sunday's final caps off weeks of competition, which took place in Canada, Mexico, and the U.S. More than 730,000 Pillsbury bread rolls are being recalled because they may contain glass. The recall includes more than 3,100 cases of hard roll dough and more than 1,200 cases of Kaiser roll dough. The product was not sold directly to consumers, but rather to Walmart for sale at its in-store bakeries across the country. Young adults who take dance lessons see a reduction in depression symptoms. That's according to a new study by the University of Oxford and the Oxford Health. The study involved a salsa dance 8-week program for 18 to 24-year-olds who had mild to moderate severe depression symptoms. I'm Jules with your Info to Go on the Joy FM.
3: Off and on showers and thunderstorms around Tampa Bay today as Tropical Depression 2 could become Tropical Storm Bertha. Our highs will stay under 90 degrees overnight, cloudy, lows in the upper 70s.
0: If you're keeping count of the summer days, you may have noticed we're halfway through summer. Halfway through the popsicles, the pool splashes, and the unplanned sunburns. But that also means summer's second half is here. A chance to fill it with more s'mores, more road trips, and more living room campout movie nights.
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0: accident where I went chin first into the concrete after hitting a crack in the sidewalk, which I have since. Okay, here's the crazy thing. I'm in this level of healing from my trauma, so to say.
1: Yeah.
0: Where you start to kind of relive it, but I've been reliving it in like a little obsessive way, where like every time I go past that crack in the sidewalk, my face is glued to the window. I'm like, is it as bad as it? Is it as bad as I thought it was?
1: Right.
0: And so I have gone to visit the crack since the accident.
1: Here's what's happening to those of us who are close to you. I'm out doing a little run over the weekend on a sidewalk, and I see this part of the sidewalk that's sticking up. I'm like, that's going to get somebody.
0: I get somebody.
1: Mad that it's there.
0: So true.
1: Right?
0: Yeah.
1: Because definitely that's not, it's,
0: Oh, I've gone out and measured it. The crack that I hit, which is where basically a tree root grew underneath the concrete, and it cracked the center of the big concrete slab. And so from the top, it looked like just a break in the sidewalk. Like it wasn't super jagged or anything. But from the side, it's a 7.5-inch tall crack. I mean, it's effectively a ramp that I hit on an e-bike.
1: That's the way Dave described it too. It's like a ramp we would have built when we were kids with our bicycles. Only you hit it the wrong way.
0: And wasn't expecting it.
1: So we visited you initially in the hospital.
0: Yeah.
1: Those were scary days. Mm-hmm. We didn't know what was going to be happening. God's hand has been on you so incredibly tangibly.
0: Sir.
1: To have you sitting back here, to have you back 1 month after it happened, you're back in, thank God for Sandy. She was able to jump in on your show, but then you and Sandy spent a week kind of, let's bring Candace in a couple days, see how she does. And then it was like, okay, she's back.
0: Yeah.
1: Wow. What an incredible journey you're on.
0: It is an incredible journey. I have to kind of remind myself, I think at this point in the healing where we're, I guess, coming up on 3 months. I'm losing track, which is good.
1: That's good.
0: You know, losing track of the exact amount of weeks it's been. But things happen very rapidly at the beginning, and then healing starts to kind of slow down, and you get into physical therapy, and things are more about consistency and longevity and that. And I'm in a stage of healing right now where on the outside, I look normal. And thank God for that.
1: Yeah.
0: Thank God for that, because I was even talking to a friend from Life Group yesterday who was like, I truly thought the next time I would see you after the accident that you would be disfigured in some way, which is totally reasonable. I mean, I literally lost height in my jaw on the left side.
1: Yes.
0: So like the fact that I look normal is a miracle.
1: Yeah.
0: But I don't feel normal.
1: Really?
0: And I'm very much still in the healing process. And so I have to even remind myself that sometimes, because I get a little down on myself, like, why don't I have more energy? Why am I not able to kind of be at 100%?
1: Right.
0: And, you know, what was this all for?
1: Right.
0: And like,
1: I think that's important for people maybe to hear this morning, because you may be somebody who has walked through a traumatic experience or an injury. And it takes time either way to get to fully come back to well, maybe certain things are a new normal that you have to adjust to.
0: Right. Right.
1: And maybe it just takes some time to do that as well.
0: And I mean, each stage brings different emotions. When I was so close to the accident, I was probably more joyful than I am now because I was so grateful that it wasn't worse. And I had the feelings of the accident, I had the feelings of the physical trauma so real in my brain and so tangible that I knew it could have been so much worse. And now I'm at a stage where I have healed enough, but it's not normal to where I'm going, ugh, I wish that I didn't have to, I wish I didn't have physical therapy. I wish I didn't have to, you know, stretch my jaw open with tongue depressors every day and, you know, deal with the barometric pressure. That's been crazy in my head lately. Yeah.
1: Wow.
0: It's affecting my ears and giving headaches and, you know, things like that, that it's like,
1: I'm sure a tropical depression off the coast doesn't make any difference
0: that's been messing me up a little bit.
1: I'll bet it has been. Okay. So last question, how many sticks are you up to?
0: Not to brag, Bill, but 21 tongue depressors.
1: Wow.
0: I know.
1: That's amazing.
0: Yeah. Honestly, if Carmen and I were to measure our, like, as wide as we could open our mouths with our fingers sideways, which, by the way, one of my friends didn't get that. She was, like, putting her whole, like, fist in her mouth. She's like, what do you mean five
1: horizontally?
0: Fingers? She was putting them all in a circle. Like,
1: that's hilarious.
0: That's not how that works. No. Okay. You stack them vertically.
1: Vertical. Right.
0: Yeah. And how many fingers wide can you open your mouth? Three is like the minimum level that most people say. That's kind of normal.
1: Okay.
0: And so that's what I'm shooting for. And I'm almost there. I'm like three fingertips, but not quite three fingers. That's a weird way to measure, but.
1: No, I think that's a little bit of a victory.
0: I think, for sure.
1: Who needs the World Cup? We're keeping track of how many tongue depressors Candace can get in her jaw.

0: That's Elevation Rhythm. Goodbye yesterday. The morning cruise on the Joy FM. Candace is in this morning. And Candace, I noticed that when you came in the room, you didn't have a mouthful of popsicle sticks.
1: I try not to walk around with them.
0: I mean, are you still doing that? Are you still having to?
1: Yeah. No, that is, that's my physical therapy. For those that don't know, which I don't know how you missed it, about 2 months ago, I had an e-bike accident.

0: It's Hillsong Worship. That's Brooke with Tasha Cobb Leonard. And I love that song, Awake My Soul and Sing. There have been so many times, Candace, that you have, through this healing journey of yours, given praise to God for things that were unexpected but amazing. And one of them was your shoulder. And somebody texted a few minutes ago and said, just wondering, as Candace is reliving her accident, will she have to have shoulder surgery?
1: Right.
0: By the way, I knew you were going to be fine the first time I heard you on the air when you came back from the hospital with your jaw. You know, you came back wired.
1: And
0: then,
1: shut, yeah.
0: Then they took the wires off and put rubber bands on and all this stuff. The first time I heard you say shoulder surgery on the air, I thought, she's fine. I have to be so careful how I say that.
1: I know.
0: It'll
1: it's a
0: come
1: tongue
0: out,
1: twister.
0: Soldier surgery,
1: every
0: whatever.
1: Every time. Yeah. Every time.
0: But you nailed it, so I knew you were fine. What about your shoulder surgery?
1: Well, honestly, that was one of the miracles that, like, I don't want to get lost, because that was probably one of the more soul-changing miracles for me, you know, because a lot of the miracles that happened in my accident happened all at once. As soon as my jaw hit the concrete, there were multiple things that could have happened that didn't, that people expected to have happened that didn't. The fact that I'm not paralyzed, right? I mean, to hit jaw on an e-bike, like my neck took a brunt of that, haven't even been sore. I've had no soreness in my neck or back.
0: Wow.
1: The fact that I didn't have a concussion, I wasn't wearing a helmet. Like the fact that, you know, there were people there that my kids didn't see the accident and they were there, but they were in front of me. Like all of these different things that were just blessings and you know, miracles from God. But this was one that challenged my faith, my shoulder was, because I really wanted shoulder surgery because they said that the way the bone broke, it was sticking off my arm and there was muscles pulling at it that were pulling the piece further and further. And every time I used it, it was going to make it worse. So I'm not going to lie to you. The first couple weeks, I kind of was like, well, I'm getting shoulder surgery anyway. And so I did not baby my broken shoulder. I didn't even wear my sling.
0: No, you didn't. You weren't wearing a sling.
1: I know. Don't tell the physical therapist.
0: I don't think you knew.
1: I honestly thought, I'm like, okay, so the concern is if it heals away from my arm, then we'd have to go back in. They got to chip it away and reset it and a whole revision surgery. So I was like, let's just not let it heal. That was my thought. as misguided as it was, okay? But then I got to a point where I saw my jaw surgeon and he said, absolutely not. You're not having shoulder surgery. No. You're way too delicate for any sort of anesthesia. Like, absolutely, no, you're not doing it. I was like, what? So then I told my shoulder surgeon, he's going back and forth. And I'm like, you have to talk to the anesthesiologist. All this to say, he said, we're not going to have shoulder surgery. So we're just going to have to see how it heals and maybe do the revision later.
0: Ouch.
1: Yeah. So I went, oh, I better get that sling out.
0: Right.
1: Put the sling back on. Wore that for a month.
0: Right.
1: And then he said, we'll keep an eye on it. So every couple of weeks, come back and get an x-ray.
0: And you're thinking, this is not going to heal right. I'm going to have them go in and revise it.
1: 100%.
0: All the revision stuff.
1: With as passionate as my shoulder surgeon was talking about this, that was what was going to happen.
0: Right.
1: The physics of it did not allow for any other outcome. And so when I went back in for that first x-ray, he came back in the room and he said, Candace, you're not going to believe this. You don't need surgery. The bone went back in place and healed there.
0: That's
1: and
0: so
1: like,
0: crazy.
1: I started bawling. Oh my gosh. I started crying immediately. And he goes, no, you don't have to. I heard you. I don't. I know. That's what this is about. Okay. I'm happy.
0: It's a happy cry.
1: Happy cry. Mm-hmm. And that challenged my faith in such a way because it was the first time that I actively had to make the decision, Lord, you're the only one who can do this. And we got everything, all of my, you know, hopes, desires, and prayers are on you for this. You're the only one that can fix it. And if you fix it, then we'll know it's you because everything is stacked against us as far as a natural healing.
0: And it's so interesting because you gave up control
1: literally.
0: And then saw God do something
1: amazing. That has been the theme through this whole deal.
0: Right.
1: The amount of times that I thought I had any sort of say in the matter.
0: Right.
1: What a joke.
0: Yeah.
1: It's the times when I accepted that he put me in the position that I was in order to be a light in some way.
0: Mm.
1: In some way. I didn't know what way.
0: Right.
1: The only thing I had to do, quote unquote, is be present and point to him.
0: Wow.
1: Over and over and over.
0: Love that.

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0: good.
1: Matthew West on the morning cruise. Dave and Carmen are out. The invasion's happening at Dave's house right now. It happened here on Friday, which was a lot of fun to have all his kids and grandkids in. And then Carmen is in Utah with her family. So we're here. Time. Candace is in this morning.
2: And I'm happy to join you. I was thinking, okay, what can I bring to the morning cruise to kind of keep you on your toes, Bill?
1: Oh.
2: Not like it's too terribly difficult to keep you on your toes.
1: Well, it just depends. Balance is tricky at this age.
2: I thought it'd be fun to do a little bit called Make Bill Squirm.
1: Oh, great.
2: So I have some questions for you.
1: Did Carmen Brown put you up to this?
2: She didn't, believe it or not. I just thought it might be fun. Oh. So if it's as fun as I think, we might try it again later in the week, too. I'll have to come up with some more questions. But I do have a couple. It's three.
1: I'm already thinking this is not fun. Thinking that.
2: So you're prepared. It's three questions.
1: Okay.
2: The first, are you ready?
1: I don't think so.
2: All right. Well, we're doing it anyway. Okay, the first is, who was your first celebrity crush?
1: Oh, that's interesting. I'm going to have to say Valerie Bertinelli.
2: Okay.
1: Remember, what was the show? Oh, gosh. I can't even remember the show now.
2: I can picture it, but yeah. I don't know the name of it.
1: Yeah, I think it was Valerie Bertinelli.
2: There you go. Yeah. All right. Yep. If you remember the name of the show, text
1: us. You can text us.
2: 800-456.
1: Why don't I remember the name of the show? It's like, it's not Family Ties. It's not, what is it? I can't remember what that was. Anyway. Okay.
2: All right. Number two. See, not so bad, Bill. Okay. Right? Not so bad. Number two. What is your toxic trait as a husband?
1: Oh, no.
2: Come on.
1: Oh.
2: Come
1: which
2: on.
1: One? You know, Kimberly is going to be with me on the show on Friday.
2: Ooh.
1: So maybe you should toss that question to her and she can answer.
2: We'll compare and contrast.
1: I think there's several that I could choose from. You know, when you're married a long time, you actually learn these things. But I think there's, can I just give you more than one?
2: Sure.
1: Can I just confess?
2: Out yourself for whatever you want this morning.
1: What a long journey it's been training me as a husband. I think it's the one extra sentence sometimes when I'm trying to make a point. It's like, you made the point, now shut up.
2: Oh, that's real.
1: But you put the extra sentence on there, which just ruins the whole thing. You could have made the point.
2: Uh-huh.
1: It could have been a W,
2: uh-huh.
1: But it's an L because you had to add the extra sentence.
2: Does it come with a look?
1: No.
2: Oh.
1: No, it's very sincere. It's just me wanting to be thorough.
2: Right.
1: It's just that left brain wanting to make sure all the data has been considered in this conversation.
2: I'm cringing on Kimberly's behalf.
1: Oh, you should. Another toxic trait, Kimberly will tell you this one. I like to help out in the kitchen. I really like to be in the kitchen. I like to cook. You think, oh, you must be a good husband.
2: Helpful.
1: You like to cook. You're helpful. Kimberly would put it this way. Oh, yeah, he likes to help by taking over.
2: Oh.
1: So instead of coming in and helping, it's like, hey, babe, you want to turn that? You want to flip that now? You know, here, let me, hey, can you do this for me? Oh,
2: you're
1: sure.
2: The backseat chef.
1: And then I've taken over a time or two. That's a bad one. Maybe we'll just stop there for now.
2: That's probably solid.
1: Yeah.
2: You know.
1: Especially if you're going to bring it around, you give me more time to think.
2: Yeah, you don't need to keep digging that hole.
1: Right.
2: All right, the last one is, and I know that this one's specially crafted for your personality type. If everything fell apart, say here at the Joy FM, at your job at the church, if all of that was no longer available, what is your worst case scenario plan? Where would you find yourself?
1: These are actually questions I can answer.
2: All right.
1: I would try to find a job as a teacher somewhere.
2: Oh,
1: yeah.
2: Okay. That's fun.
1: Yeah. And it's not because that's like a second best. Please hear me. That's like what I would probably be doing if I weren't doing this.
2: Yeah.
1: I'd be in a classroom teaching at some level, high school, college, whatever. And I don't envy teachers' jobs right now. I think it's really, really tough to be a teacher right now, just with culture and society and the way things are and post 2020.
2: Mm.
1: I mean, everything post 2020 has become
2: real.
1: So wonky in so many areas, including the classroom.
2: Yeah.
1: So I don't envy that. But I feel like that's what, if I had everything stripped away, I can't build houses, not good with books and numbers, but I can get in a classroom and teach a lot of different things. So that's probably what I would do.
2: And some might say you are teaching on a daily basis here. So you're kind of doing it.
1: Well, Carmen says that she and Dave are students because they have to be. So that could be the case.
0: Take it one day at a time.
1: One day at a time. That's it. Thank you, Hitch. Appreciate that. Yes. Oh, that was well played. I may turn those questions back around on you.
2: Oh, jeepers.
1: In just a couple songs.

0: All right, Candace, did you have a celeb crush growing up?
1: Oh, of course.
0: Oh, you have a list?
1: Of course, a list. I mean, yeah. But I think probably my first was, did you ever see the movie Casper the Ghost?
0: No.
1: Okay, it
0: you
1: was
0: had a crush on Casper the Ghost.
1: It was Casper the Ghost, but the human version at the very end. He's only in the movie for like 10 minutes. He's only in like literally barely 10 minutes at the very end.
0: Yeah.
1: And that I couldn't even tell you his name. But I can tell you that every other millennial woman out there is going, "Uh-huh. Yep.
0: Oh, really?
1: I know who that guy is."
0: I was
1: going to
0: say that's overachieving. That's really overachieving, oh, but maybe
1: no.
0: not.
1: No,
0: maybe
1: no. Not. He was common. Oh. Common crush.
0: Okay. Okay.
1: Outside of that, like Jonathan Taylor Thomas, you know, like JTT.
0: Oh, yeah.
1: Yeah.
0: Okay, that makes sense. All right, so I'll ask the second question because you had three good questions here. So, your fallback job, I'll put it in that order.
1: Okay.
0: What's your fallback job?
1: Well, the funny thing is, I was trying to make you squirm. You right. really did not.
0: No, I didn't.
1: No, you didn't squirm. I'm pretty impressed about that. Like, I actually feel maybe a little bit more nervous going
0: good,
1: into
0: good.
1: These questions.
0: Well, turnabout is great when it works harder on you than me.
1: Nope, wrong guy. Hitch is trying to find Casper. Wrong guy. Okay, what's my fallback?
0: Yeah.
1: My fallback job, honestly, I mean, is what I was doing before I came here, which is my husband and I were traveling through Central and South America.
0: Right.
1: We were looking to settle in probably a different country.
0: Right.
1: And so we would probably do that if things...
0: And this, you count that as, you call that a job?
1: Well, okay, that part is not a job. However, I would... probably do literally some stay-at-home parenting while my husband
0: okay.
1: found a job because he's really good at getting connected.
0: Put the hours.
1: And getting and employed.
0: The, right. Put the hour and the hourly wage on staying at home and raising kids.
1: Yeah.
0: Nobody could afford it.
1: I'm not going to lie.
0: It's a real full-time job.
1: Full-time
0: job.
1: Super good at it.
0: Yeah.
1: But... maybe yeah. in another country, I might be a little better at it because I like the idea of like, you know, a smaller town with like a city square. Things are walkable.
0: Yeah.
1: And for me, I'm all about like the novel, the variety. So being in a country that is not so familiar would just be enough to help me, you know, probably enjoy the variety of being a stay-at-home parent.
0: Okay. So you used two words. You said town square. And you said novel, and that made me think of Theo of Golden. Have you read it?
1: No.
0: Put that
1: no.
0: on your list.
1: Okay, well, Carmen yeah. talks so much about it, but no, I didn't.
0: Okay, last awkward question, throwing it back on Candace. I'm going to put it like this. What is one trait in Andrew that you would change if you could as his wife?
1: Oh, man. Let me check my list, Bill.
0: Andrew.
1: Let me
0: sorry,
1: check
0: buddy.
1: My list. No, honestly, the funny thing is, Andrew and I were just talking about this the other day because we're coming up on, it'll be 9 years of marriage in September.
0: Mm-hmm.
1: And I feel like we're getting into those milestone years, right? Once you hit 10, you're like, all right, we're at a different level
0: yeah, we're
1: of
0: seriously
1: marriage.
0: Married now.
1: It's for real now.
0: Yes.
1: But it's just a different level where mm-hmm. you have seen your spouse through different life circumstances. And he has made so many leaps and bounds. And like, I've been, you know, the firsthand witness to mm-hmm. a lot of his growth, character growth, spiritual growth, you know, just in, yeah, how he views the world. And it's fun. It's fun because I know I've been growing as well. So
0: sure.
1: when I say
0: I love that.
1: When I say I have a list for him, don't worry, my list is twice as long. So just let me preface that.
0: Right.
1: Let me preface that. But if there was a toxic trait that I wish I could just kind of mm-hmm. erase currently, it's the feeling that I need to be operating at on his timetable at all times.
0: Right.
1: Because his timetable runs about 100 times faster than my timetable. I'm like, let's slow it down.
0: Mm-hmm.
1: Let's start thinking about dinner at 6.
0: Okay, can we do it now?
1: Let's do the dishes after we've eaten.
0: Mm-hmm.
1: Shocker, I know.
0: Mm-hmm.
1: I mean, if I had it my way, maybe the next morning.
0: Mm-hmm.
1: They're not hurting anybody. Let's let them sit there. No. My husband will let, and this is an offense to me. This is a personal offense.
0: Mm-hmm.
1: He will let a grilled cheese sandwich
0: yeah.
1: sit while he washes the pan. That's offensive.
0: Oh.
1: The cheese is supposed to be melty.
0: You won't wash the pan, so maybe that's turnabout for you there.
1: That's true. That's true. But I would probably get to washing the pan if he gave me a minute.
0: Eventually.
1: Just give me a minute. But right. You have to eat the cheese while it's melty. That's
0: true.
1: That's the
0: thing. That's true. I love the fact that you're talking about growing together, because that is what marriage is. Ultimately, it's two people that are helping each other grow.
1: Oh, my word, yeah.
0: It's not this Hollywood version of two people who are just the perfect fit and everything's blissful and they lived happily ever after. Mm-hmm. That works maybe in fairy tales, maybe not always, but it certainly doesn't work in real life.
1: I remember when we were dating, I remember the thing that was in my head was like, that's a long game problem.
0: That's like, a good way to put it.
1: Things would pop up and I'm like, well, we'll work on that, but I'm going to give it that's the long game fix.
0: Yes. Yeah.
1: Not for me. I'm not the one fixing it, right? But
0: no.
1: As his partner, I guess I would bring it up, you know, when needed. And there were some things, especially when we decided to have kids, I all of a sudden had a laundry list for him. And he's like, whoa. Where is this coming from?
0: Uh-huh.
1: And I'm like, well, it's no longer me as like a mature adult that's on the receiving end mm-hmm. of these things.
0: Yeah.
1: Now I'm getting ahead of like how our kids might interpret this. And so I've been letting these things slide. And guess what? You need to look at them all right now.
0: I love it. I love that. That's great. That's, you know, those tensions between husbands and wives can be the very thing God uses to make us the people that we wanted to be in the first place when we decided to get married. Mm-hmm. And that's a really great thing. All right. So, I mean, we don't want to turn too serious here, but we've had some great discussion.
1: I think Hitch is ready to help with that.
2: Yeah. I do want to say a quick thank you to all the listeners for chiming in on our lack of celebrity knowledge. Devin Sawa.
1: Yep. Yup.
0: Devin Sawa. Okay. Well.
1: And it was millennial women stepping up. They knew, right?
0: There we go.
1: Yeah. Well, see? I'm not alone.

0: It's the season when the sun sets a little later, but the bedtimes get ignored. Season when a simple flashlight becomes a galaxy-defending lightsaber. Or the blooming lights of fireflies feels like us chasing stars in the summer glow. Let's not waste these summer nights planning for the school year to come, because these are the summer memories your kids will carry with them. Helping you find joy this summer. 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

0: Rachel Lampa, The Morning Cruise on the Joy FM. The Morning Cruise with Dave, Bill, and Carmen. Dave and Carmen are out this week. Candace is in. We were talking a little bit earlier today about the World Cup, and congratulations to Spain. They beat Argentina 1-0. I think you're supposed to say 1-0, not 1-0.
1: Ooh, you're so cultured.
0: I have learned with the World Cup. And a lot of people have learned a lot of lessons, including that they shouldn't have been worried about domestic tourism during the World Cup. There were a lot of cities that made a lot of money. And the Wall Street Journal did an article on this that's titled, "I Never Want It to End."
1: Oh, wow.
0: The surprise economic boost for World Cup host cities. Say, for example, the Scots made lots of money for the pubs in Boston. The Dutch filled Kansas City hotels, and the French chowed down on Philly cheesesteaks.
1: Oh.
0: So there was a lot of money. In fact, hotels were charging about 35% more for their rooms, which some people were offended at, but it seems to have worked for them. Bank of America, one of the sponsors of the World Cup, major sponsor of the World Cup, said that the spending on debit cards by Americans rose 6.3% in June when compared to last June, the strongest growth rate in more than 4 years. So both domestic and tourism spending was super strong for
1: and
0: the
1: World
0: Cup.
1: I feel like I saw that when you see videos of even just people. One of my very good friends is in Kansas City, and she reposted a video where somebody was saying, KC, like, we don't have to stop. We have such an environment of community. Like, people are out in the parks, people are getting together, talking with strangers. We're, you know, creating this awesome community where we're all in this together during the World Cup, because so many people are just alive with the energy. We don't have to let it stop because people are just loving it.
0: Yeah.
1: Just loving that connection.
0: I love it. I loved all the comments from Europeans and people from other parts of the world who would come to the States and say, this is nothing like what our media has told us. This is nothing like what we thought it was going to be.
1: Yeah.
0: That tells me two things. One, it was a win-win.
1: For sure.
0: Like you said, the folks that live in the cities that hosted the World Cup in Atlanta, in Miami, and Kansas City and elsewhere. But also, it tells me that we're not as far apart as we think we are. And if you're in the media, I think that should be a concern. That are we focusing angles on stories that are just too divisive and don't need to be? And I've seen a couple of stories recently in major publications that may be turning the tide back a little bit.
1: That's cool.
0: So I hope that that continues. Because if the filter that you're using distorts, then it's not a good, accurate
1: right.
0: filter.
1: And it's hard because, just to play the devil's advocate a little bit, is it's like there's so much news going on here in the U.S. that when world news comes in, it is because it's a big thing.
0: Right.
1: And it typically tends to be a tragedy, whether it's a natural disaster or, you know, some other.
0: Yeah.
1: Something that is going to be not great to hear about.
0: Right.
1: And so I do understand where the perception comes from. What I have personally loved is American culture is global. People know, people see, and people judge until they experience it for themselves.
0: Right.
1: And then they go, Buc-ee's is the best place ever!
0: That's the truth.
1: Or they go, ranch dip! Ranch dip for life! In fact, so many people were trying to bring ranch home in their carry-on suitcases. Silly.
0: Right.
1: That's too much liquid. That UPS started a new... it's called Ship and Dip.
0: What?
1: Where they are offering a discount to ship ranch to people's home countries because it was just getting taken at TSA.
0: Right.
1: And TSA agents were like, I'm sorry,
0: we got enough ranch, right.
1: Right.
0: We don't have enough carrots and celery to put all this to use.
1: And so many people wanted to take ranch dip home that they were mailing it to themselves in their home country.
0: That is hilarious.
1: I mean, that's great.
0: That's
1: where you also get the FIFA 15, you know, people making their way through the all-you-can-eat buffets
0: and
1: the deep-fried foods and the things that America is known for.
0: Some of our Scottish friends will go home with a little more gravity than they brought. I also think about one other thing, Candace. What if we could be as hospitable with one another as we were during the World Cup with some of the fans?
1: Yes.
0: That could change things in a positive way too.
1: Oh, my word. 100%.
0: Yeah. We would all be a little bit rounder thanks to the ranch and maybe a little bit kinder.

0: Phil Wickham and Crowder. It really is Amazing Grace. The morning cruise on the Joy FM. Candace, quickly, we got some help here to understand the time factor in these soccer matches that we've been watching. Okay.
1: Oh, man.
0: This just came up on my feed.
1: It's confusing
0: when
1: they play a full 90 minutes and then are like, you know what? Let's add an extra 30 minutes.
0: I know.
1: I mean 15 minutes at a time, but still. Anyway.
0: It's crazy. And this person has sorted it out for us.
1: Oh, yeah.
0: Yeah. She's the Jules Factor, something like that, I think is her name. Anyway, it's after watching so much soccer, I think I can finally explain how getting ready actually works. Me, I'll be ready in 45 minutes. Also me, plus stoppage time. The amount of stoppage time cannot be determined until the original 45 minutes have expired and is subject to further review.
1: Correct.
0: I think we all get it now.

0: I'll just sing it. Bill's big word of the day. We have no theme music. It's not playing this more, which fits this big word perfectly. It is vicissitudes. Vicissitudes are changes in circumstances that are unexpected or beyond one's control. It often refers to alternating ups and downs of life. It's changing fortunes, hardships, and blessings. So here's your sentence to go along with the big word. The theme this week on the Morning Cruise is vicissitudes with guests and guest co-hosts, A Storm in the Gulf, Dave and Carmen Gone, and various other unplannable events. The big word of the day today is vicissitudes, which is still happening because we don't have a theme song for either the big word of the day start or the big word of the day finish. And the whole station may have just broken down as we sit here and talk. Yes. So, yep. So, Hitch, you got any jingles you can sing? Any commercials you can do? Any songs you can play?
1: I hope our engineers are listening right now.
0: We will take whatever we can get. Otherwise, we're just going to be standing here and talking. So, let's see. I'll bring up a topic, and then I'll answer it. What's going on with our signal in Chiefland, Florida? It's been down. We're waiting on some parts to arrive. How do people listen to the Joy FM when they can't get the FM signal? Ah, that's an easy one. They can download the Joy FM app. They can carry it with them wherever they go. Where might one want to go this time of year? Maybe Park City, Utah. That's where Carmen has gone with her family to escape the heat. What if you can't afford to go on vacation? Well, then just invite your kids and or grandkids to come to your house, as Dave has done with the invasion. Where did Candace go? She'd been sitting in one location the entire morning cruise and decided it was time to get off, wake up her leg, and go get ready for her show, which starts next. So those are some topics that we have brought to the morning cruise this morning. And at this point, we have no music, we have no jingles, we have no news, we have no traffic, we have no top of the hour ID. What do we have, Hitch?
1: We've got a song that I can play off the computer.
0: Fabulous. Let's hear it.

0: holding him, I was daydreaming about, wouldn't it be crazy if we could remember those days?
1: You know? Yeah, they're the best days of your life. Like, think about it. You get to nap. You just go, eh, and people just come running and bring you food. People want you to gain weight, like applaud you for getting fat. Like, I wish I could tell the kid, you're living your best life right now.
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3: 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The pantry slowly emptied until there was almost nothing left for the kids. 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And that's why they're a trusted partner. Text Convoy to 68828 to meet the needs of a child this summer.
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Peter Burton on the Joy FM. That's right. Where would I be? Peter and I recorded a really funny video based on that song. You can find it by searching for Joy Middays on Facebook or Instagram. It's on the Joy FM page as well. It's me, Candace. You get more of Candace. I was able to join Bill on the morning cruise today. We had a lot of fun. I tried to make Bill squirm, but he was fielding my questions left and right. It was nice to hang out with him. If you missed that conversation, Hitch will have the morning cruise replay up by probably the middle of the day. And now you just get more Candace.

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2: Hey, this is Chris with Stars Go Dim. Yeah.

Holy, that stars go dim on the Joy FM. Some counties in South Carolina have started school today, so I hope that is going well. For a lot of other folks in the Southeast, it's kind of still very much summer vacation time, so much so that people are getting out of town for their vacations or trying to cram in as many last-minute things as possible before getting back into the swing of the fall, the winter. Honestly, even if you don't have kids in school, there's just something about life picking up again. It's just that seasonal shift that keeps us busy. So whether you are already getting into that busy season or you're taking some time to relax, thanks for letting the Joy FM be a part of it.

0: Well, it's here. Midsummer. The ice cream's melting faster than you and your toddler can eat it. Your once pristine back seat is sticky with who knows what. All of what was inside the beach bag is all over the car. And there's sand in all the wrong places. Somehow, everyone's still smiling. These are the days we'll remember. And the Joy FM is here for every sun-soaked, snack-packed, and fun-filled minute left of summer. 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

Zach Williams on the Joy FM. Hey, I'm Candace. My daughter's been pulling out all the tricks to try to stay up later lately, and she'll come out, she'll stand by her door. I need some water. Okay, here's a water. And she stands by her door. Oh, I forgot, I need, and she'll come up with something. And last night, I was fully in my bed. I'm ready to go to bed myself, okay? And I see a little figure up here at my door, and she, I just need another book. Ma'am, you have 32 books in your room. Like, you definitely do not read another book, or do not need another book. She said, no, but I want a big one. Okay, what kind of big one? So she points at the book on our bookshelf in our room, and I'm embarrassed to admit this is on her bookshelf, but also, if you know, you know. She points to Twilight. So she grabs Twilight and New Moon, these two huge books, and takes them to bed with her. No pictures in these books, by the way, obviously. They're novels. And she took them to bed with her. My husband took a little sneaky video after she went to bed, and she fully laid in her bed and looked through the pages. It's all just words. And she was singing to herself, and she was chit-chatting, and we were trying to figure out what she was saying, but couldn't quite clear it up. But she told the story of Twilight, whether she knows it or not.

0: praying.
1: Somebody's praying. That's Bay Turner on the Joy FM. That somebody is me. I'm praying to get my 3-year-old to go to bed at a decent time. And trust me, we have tried all the tricks. When we put her to bed at usually about 8:30, she's just up in her room for hours. And now normally if she doesn't take a nap, then she'll fall asleep at a relatively decent time. But if she takes a nap, girlfriend's going to be up till 11 p.m. Like, I'm fairly certain she's just a night owl. She was doing VBS last week, and it was, I think, 7 that I had to wake her up at, and it was like trying to wake up a teenager. She would not wake up. As hard as I tried to get her to go to bed earlier so she would wake up earlier, it just, we couldn't get in the cycle, which is unfortunate because that is the cycle she's going to have to get into when August comes around.

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1: 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And I listened to it on my way to work. I listened to it on my way home. And on those stressful days where I feel like I'm at my limit, you just play the perfect song at the perfect time. And the Joy FM has really helped me keep my faith, helped me keep my joy. And I just love it. And I just want to tell you guys, thank you. Keep doing what you're doing.
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Okay, I'm actually loving seeing my kids' relationship develop. I'm Candace. This is the Joy FM. Emmett's little personality has been developing, especially these last couple months. He's only 15 months, and so it was a lot of baby stuff, you know, which my three-year-old daughter didn't exactly get excited about. I mean, she would come in, coo, coo, coo, and then she'd be off to the next thing. Now, she's seeing him as a little bit of her buddy, her partner in crime. Like this morning, she heard him wake up before we did, and my husband caught it on the baby monitor because he heard some rustling, and she used the changing table to climb into his crib with them, and then they just sat in the crib and played for a little bit, which, like, dreams come true right there.

made for more. That's Josh Baldwin on The Joy FM. Hey, I'm Candace. As my kids' relationship is developing, there are such sweet moments where they're playing together and giggling, and it's a lot of fun. I mean, truly, nobody can make Emmett laugh like Willa. She's the star for him. But then, of course, it comes with some disagreements as well, because they both want to play with the same toy all day long, because Willa is Emmett's shining star, and when she's playing with the toy, he thinks it must be the best toy in the world, and so he wants it. And probably similarly, the other way, when Emmett is really focused on a toy, Willa goes, well, that must be amazing, and snipes it, and then you get the toddler screams, which, oh my word, are a lot. So we're getting some high highs and then some oh my word moments throughout our day. Oh.

0: Regardless of whether you're a cup half full or a cup half empty kind of person, we've reached the halfway point of summer. Yep. You've done half the cannonballs that you'll do this summer, which means make the other half of this summer's cannonballs epic. Anyway, let's not rush ourselves past the other half of this summer's adventures, especially before we have to scour the aisles for school supplies. It's still summer, and we'll be here to help you find joy along the way. 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

It was great hanging out with Bill during the morning cruise today. I'm Candace. This is the Joy FM. Typically, Dave, Bill, and Carmen will take 2 weeks vacation all at the same time so that they're not disrupting too much of the year, taking vacations at all different times. And this year's a little different, though, because Bill has two kids getting married. So one is going to be next week and the other one is going to be in October. So he's spacing his vacations out, which means this week could use a little help on air. So I hung out with him. And let me tell you, it is so much more fun for me as the announcer to have someone to talk to. Like, I love this time of the day because, I mean, we're hanging out, right? We're hanging out all day. It's just you and me, and it's a bit more relaxed. But to be in studio with Bill this morning, it was a lot of fun.

Whenever you face trials of many kinds. It's the Joy FM. That was Hard Place by Jay King. And let me tell you, in God's word, it tells us over and over that there will be challenges, that there will be hard times, that our life is not easy because of our faith. In fact, it's usually the opposite. There are things of this world that put a target on us when we put our faith in Jesus. In John 16, verse 33, it says, I have told you these things so that in me you may have peace. In this world, you will have trouble. But take heart, because I have overcome the world. In James 1, verses 2 through 4, consider it pure joy, my brothers and sisters, whenever you face trials of many kind. Take a minute on that, okay? Consider it pure joy when you face trials of many kinds. Because you know that the testing of your faith produces perseverance. Let perseverance finish its work so that you may be mature and complete, not lacking in anything. That's where, when we talk about God working in the hard times, he's not going to waste the weight in your life. He's not going to waste the difficulties. He is working.

0: 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The plans, the people, even the pace. But when you're needing some peace, we're here. Shut off the world and turn on Joy. The soundtrack to your summer, the Joy FM.
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Kane on the Joy FM. Hey, I'm Candace. The World Cup final was yesterday, and I studied up on the World Cup, why it was so significant that Argentina was playing Spain, who was rooting for who and why. And I got the kind of general consensus that folks that were rooting for Argentina were really rooting for Messi, and people that were rooting for Spain were like, let's switch things up. Argentina doesn't need to win again, is basically what it came down to for people who didn't already come in with their allegiances. And then I was surprised, and guys, I'm embarrassed to admit, I was surprised to find out that there was a halftime show. I forgot, or I didn't hear, that it was like a pretty big halftime show. I mean, it was Madonna and Shakira, and it was Justin Bieber and the Muppets. The Muppets were also in the halftime show, which was a surprise to me. There was a kids choir from New York that sang. And, you know, as far as halftime shows go on a massive stage like that, I think I appreciated it more than like a typical Super Bowl halftime show. I mean, we watched it with the sound off because we were kind of having to get together. And so we were all talking amongst ourselves. But as different celebrities were popping up on the screen, I went, oh, look at that. Oh, look who's performing the halftime show.

It's going to be all right. That's Matt Maher on the Joy FM. You know, one of the cool things about the World Cup finale yesterday was that with Spain playing Argentina, there was Messi, Lionel Messi, who's considered the greatest footballer of all time, greatest soccer player for us Americans. And then on the Spanish team was Lamine Yamal, who is incredible. He's 19, literally turned 19 just a couple weeks ago. And they have a history where Yamal's family won a chance to be photographed with Messi when Lamine Yamal was just a baby. And so literally there's this photo from 19 years ago when he is just a baby and Messi is like taking a photo with him. It's very cute. It's very cute. But then they got a chance to play against each other in the biggest game of the World Cup when it's really the beginning of Yamal's career. And I'm not going to say the end of Messi's career, but it's not the beginning of his career. I'll just say that much. And so it was just a really cool opportunity for them to be playing against each other. And of course, after the game, after Spain won, Messi and Yamal hugged it out on the field and, you know, just kind of recognized each other and just how great they are at the sport that they play.

0: If you're keeping count of the summer days, you may have noticed we're halfway through summer. Halfway through the popsicles, the pool splashes, and the unplanned sunburns. But that also means summer's second half is here. A chance to fill it with more s'mores, more road trips, and more living room campout movie nights.
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0: The Morning Cruise, rated the number one show by people who are obviously not that picky. The Morning Cruise with Dave, Bill, and Carmen, every morning on your way to work.

I'm Jules. Have you been tasked with planning your church's vacation Bible school? Well, if so, there are a couple of things I gotta make sure you know. First of all, and this is a big one, make sure you have enough snacks. Oof, trust me, if you run out of snacks, it is not pretty. And then second of all, you gotta get the word out so that everybody knows about it. And I can help you with that one. You can

Good. That's Matthew West on the Joy FM. There are different measures of success. As your kids get older, as they enter different stages of life, I'm currently at the stage of life where even the idea of my child wearing her school uniform is a little daunting. And today, she had a little exposure therapy, and she put it on, which is a huge win for us.

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1: This is the moment.

Testimony. That's Tyrion on the Joy FM. It was really fun to join Bill this morning on the morning cruise as he is flying solo this week because Dave and Carmen are on vacation. And we really got into a lot of my testimony recently and just how God can take your trial and turn it into a blessing. And I have to tell that to myself occasionally. You know, there are days, especially now, where I'm back to normal life after my e-bike accident, but I don't feel normal. And so my testimony is just as much at work in my own life as it is in the lives of folks that I get to tell my testimony to.

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Cody Carnes on the Joy FM. Now that the World Cup is officially over, there are going to be lots and lots of folks headed back to their home country after yesterday's game in New Jersey. And there just might be some folks trying to sneak ranch dressing on the plane. Let me tell you, it counts as a liquid. And if it's over 3 ounces, they're going to take it. Okay? But that seems to be the big pull that people are receiving after leaving the U.S. is that ranch dressing is delicious and people are trying to take it home with them. The UPS store has set up a little program for ranch-loving soccer fans called Ship and Dip. And this promotion gives customers 20% off international shipping for bottles of ranch dressing. How impressive is that?

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Brandon Lake with Nick Jonas on the Joy FM. All right, if you happen to be traveling internationally today, maybe you were here for the World Cup and you're heading home, you cannot take a bottle of ranch with you on the plane. You just can't. I'm so sorry. You can put it in your checked baggage, okay? So keep that in mind. But there's also these great things called ranch packets, which is the actual seasoning that goes into ranch dressing that you mix with like mayo and sour cream or milk or something. I don't know. The instructions are on the package. But buy some of those instead of the big bottle of ranch dressing. Now, if I were to be leaving America and I could take one condiment with me, I don't think it would be ranch. And hear me when I say I'm a ranch fan, okay? I have nothing against ranch. But I think I'd have to go peanut butter. There's just not enough access to peanut butter around the world.

0: the season when the sun sets a little later, but the bedtimes get ignored. Season when a simple flashlight becomes a galaxy-defending lightsaber. Or the blooming lights of fireflies feels like us chasing stars in the summer glow. Let's not waste these summer nights planning for the school year to come, because these are the summer memories your kids will carry with them. Helping you find joy this summer. 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
0: To all the moms and dads driving the kids here, there, and everywhere like unpaid Uber drivers, we want you to know we are a safe space when your little ones are in the car. 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
4: Hi, I'm Attorney Dean Bernetti. Within 1 John 4:4, we read, "The Spirit who lives in you is greater than the Spirit who lives in the world." We often fall short about our confidence in the future. It's not that we don't trust God, it's just we often don't trust ourselves that we will succeed. Today's passage is a declaration. The Spirit of God lives in us, and we cannot be overcome by the world. Stand firm and stand tall. You are a child of God.

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Let's take a minute to pray as we go into this afternoon. Lord, you know the trials that we have faced. You know the things that will come up for us in the next couple of days, weeks, months, and years. Lord, for the rest of our life, you know what is headed our way. I pray that as you prepare our hearts to take on these challenges, to trust in you through these moments of despair, Lord, that we can look back and see your kindness in every one of those moments, the kind ways that you have prepared us, the kind ways that you have walked through us, through these difficult situations with us, and Lord, the kind ways that you have loved us in the midst of tragedy. Thank you so much, Lord. In Jesus' name I pray, amen.

The Long Surrender, that's Need to Breathe on the Joy FM. We're still keeping an eye on Tropical Depression 2, which is off the Gulf Coast of Florida. Actually, just a couple hours ago, it was about 120 miles south of Panama City. And so it's headed in the west direction. Not exactly sure where it's going to make landfall, but they suspect around Mobile. It is likely to turn into a tropical storm, Tropical Storm Bertha, later today, although that hasn't been officially released yet. So one thing to keep an eye on. It's unsettling to see tropical storms in this part of the country, the wildfires burning in Canada. And a lot of those wildfires, not only is it affecting the air quality, it's of course burning through forests and areas that have people living in them, which is horrible and it's scary. But they say in some areas, the fires will continue to burn until there's snow. So we're looking at 3, maybe even 4 more months.

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0: What are we waiting for? For King and Country on the Joy FM. I grew up a public school kid, literally from kindergarten through 12th grade. That was my whole entire schooling was in the public school system. I feel now as a parent, and maybe it's where we live too, because I grew up in the Midwest, and now our home base is here in Florida. And it feels like more families are making different choices for schooling. And I think there are still plenty of families that do public school, but it's not the overwhelming majority like it was when I was growing up. And maybe this is just my perspective changing now that I'm an adult as opposed to a kid, where when I was a kid in public school, everyone went to public school because that's how I knew people, was through public school. Of course, I knew my church friends, but a lot of them went to public school as well. I did, however, come across a study that has backed my feeling where there is a shrink happening in the school system. Apparently, over the last 4 years, 35% of public schools have closed down because families are making different decisions. So I guess I'm glad to know that I got a finger on the pulse of what's happening a little bit. But at the same time, it just makes it so there are so many more options, good and bad, right? There's pros and cons to the whole thing when it comes to schooling.
1: It's easy to say what I think, but it's harder to listen. It's easy to stand on the side and avoid all the trenches.

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1: Chandler Moore, God, I'm just grateful on the Joy FM. I think when it comes to schooling, the thing that's stressing me out the most is how far in advance you have to think about these things. I mean, my daughter is 3 and she has friends from church and, you know, we have different friends from our community who have been planning where they're going to send their kids since the day that their kid was born. Like, they want to get into a specific private school, so they started at the daycare of that private school so they can get into the elementary school easier so that they can be in the middle school and high school once those years come around. And that is a lot of forethought for a type B person.

0: Well, it's here. Midsummer. The ice cream's melting faster than you and your toddler can eat it. Your once pristine back seat is sticky with who knows what. All of what was inside the beach bag is all over the car. And there's sand in all the wrong places. Somehow, everyone's still smiling. These are the days we'll remember. 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

57 years ago today, Neil Armstrong and Buzz Aldrin were the first humans to walk on the moon. I'm Candace. This is the Joy FM. What a cool day to celebrate and remember.

God is with you today. I'm Candace. This is the Joy FM. He's with you every day, but some days we just need the reminder. Thank you so much for spending your day with me. Here's Toby Mac.

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Hello, humans. Great to be back with you. Had a nice little two-week vacay, and it was very, very restful. So I guess that's the point of a vacay. Lots to get to today. I want to catch you up on so much that happened on my trip out west. Some great God moments, some good laughs. My little friend Lex is going to join us in just a bit from Middle Tennessee, filling in for Cotton, who I need to check up with Cotton as well. Find out how that little cotton ball is doing. My son Boston will share a bit of God's word with us coming up just about 15.

0: It's We the Kingdom on the Joy FM. JR back from vacay. I hope you are well. Right now, let's check in with my son, Boston, who I'm pretty sure just woke. Yesterday was like a sleep all day trying to recover from vacay. But sharing a bit of God's word with us from the pantry at home.
1: Hi, this is Boston with today's scriptures. 1 Peter 1, verse 6 through 7. In all this, you greatly rejoice, though now for a little while you may have had to suffer grief in all kinds of trials. These have come so that the proven genuineness of your faith of greater worth than gold. 1 Peter 1, verse 6 through 7. Back to you, Deb.

0: Regardless of whether you're a cup half full or a cup half empty kind of person, we've reached the halfway point of summer. Yep. You've done half the cannonballs that you'll do this summer, which means make the other half of this summer's cannonballs epic. Anyway, let's not rush ourselves past the other half of this summer's adventures, especially before we have to scour the aisles for school supplies. 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

0: Well, well, well. Hello, Lex.
1: Hello, JR. Nice to see you, too.
0: Good to see you. I was on vacation for 2 weeks. Mm-hmm. I really, just so people know, I do not post on the JR Show Facebook and Instagram. There's a whole team of people that post.
1: You don't even have the login.
0: I don't even have the login. So, but I do have like a private, like a normal Facebook that's not the JR Show. It just says like JR Reeves. Mm-hmm. And I did on vacay work hard at actually posting stuff of my trip. And usually I'm like super duper private. Like, okay, I'm not at work right now, so I'm not going to. But, you know, people might want to see where I was and what I was doing.
1: Well, you were in beautiful places.
0: Oh,
1: so,
0: my gosh.
1: I mean.
0: Yeah, it was just me and my son. These are all places that it was my home. You know, Montana and Idaho and Washington were my stomping ground. So, I posted. Tomorrow morning, I'm going to post a montage video of me going to my hometown. So, I took Boston on a whole tour. I said, this is where I lived from 10 to 12. This house is where I lived from 13 to 15. I thought he was going to be bored, but he was like so into it.
1: Yeah.
0: And here's the house.
1: It's like history, but it's your history.
0: Yeah, the church I was baptized in, my first community theater that I was in, where I first wore
1: tights. You did community theater?
0: Oh, yeah. I wore tights in every role.
1: How many pics of that?
0: There are none. There are none. Every role I ever had, I was a dude that had to wear tights. It was just like, I don't know. But yeah, I'll post that tomorrow morning. But here's Josiah Queen on the Joy FM.

It's Jeremy Camp on the Joy FM. JR back from vacay. I had a moment in a river. Wait, no, it wasn't a river. I had a moment in a lake, a very deep lake. It's called Deep Lake. Just really heard this, you know, just some words from God I wanted to share with you. Actually, I couldn't wait to get back and share this right after Dandy Gokey.

Danny Gokey on the Joy FM. But we're going to get caught up on, I got so many things I want to share in regards to the vacay that I just got off of yesterday. But I did want to share this moment. My prayer journal was in my tent. My son and I were half the trip. We were sleeping in tents. And so I couldn't wait to get back to my tent to record this moment into that prayer journal. My son was jumping off these cliffs, and I was in the lake just kind of relaxing against the cliff wall, and the sun was starting to go down, and it was just this beautiful scenery. But then all of a sudden this sparrow just was flying all around me. I'm like, is that a bat? And then I was like, no, that's a sparrow. And then I kept watching it work, and it was working really, really hard. And it, you know, it was feeding time. There were bugs out, and this sparrow was just darting in and out right along the water, and then would pick off bugs and just having this golden corral feast right in front of me. And I remember thinking to myself, you know, obviously there's a lot of references to sparrows in scripture, but I had the scripture wrong. I was thinking, you know, God provides for the animals food. The flowers of the field, they don't, you know, God takes care of their needs. And I remember thinking that God provides the food for the sparrow, but I remember watching how hard the sparrow was working to get that food that God provides. And it really gave me this picture of God gives us talents and abilities, and it's up to us to use those talents and abilities. And I just remember thinking that the sparrow is cared for. The sparrow has all the food it needs, but it still needs to go put in the work and the effort. And it was just this encouragement that I want to toss out to you, that God provides a way. He gives you talents, He gives you abilities. But sometimes we need to go put in the work, put in the effort. And I don't want to go too deep into this, but I have been just really having this incredible breakthrough with a couple of these therapists that God aligned me with. It's through these miracle moments. Hey, you got to meet this person. You got to meet this person. That person led to this person. And I'm just like, I'm going to share it in depth more one day. But some of the chains that are being broken was stuff I've struggled with since I was a little kid, dealing with thought life. You know, taking every thought captive and just getting exhausted, fighting thoughts. Well, in the end, there was this therapist has really taught me how to recognize a thought that does not belong to me. And instead of fighting with it, there's a whole system of simply ignoring these thoughts that have been messing with me forever. And God led me to that doctor who was able to just share insight and wisdom. But it reminded me of the sparrow that, yeah, God provides for us, but sometimes we need to go take another step. And that sparrow was, you know, to get that food, that sparrow had to put in some work. I mean, he was flying all over the place. I was exhausted watching him work. But to get to what God was providing, he or she had to take another step. And I just want to encourage anybody today, if you are thinking maybe God is not moving, that maybe one more step you need to take, and maybe it's a step of faith to go put in some work or some effort. Maybe he is waiting on us to take one step of faith to go and get the thing that he's promised you. He is our great provider, but he always involves us in the process. So many times throughout the Old Testament, you see these guys that, you know, God will make a way, but they needed to take one more step. So I don't know who that's for today, but God, we just want to thank you that you provide us with all of our needs. Just like you supply all of
the wildlife, the plant life, with all that they need for survival, you are our great provider as well. But you are about the building of our faith, the journey, that our faith would be tested, put in the fire, thank you, God, that you are trustworthy. You are a rock that we can trust today. We can stand upon you, our rock. You are always the same, always faithful, and always for our good. Thank you, Abba, Father, for your great love today. We pray in Jesus' name.

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0: the Joy FM, back from a 2-week vacay. I have not... I'm getting made fun of around here, Lex, because I'm the kind of person that when I come back to work, I just come back to work.
1: Mm-hmm.
0: It'd be like you having a baby and being on maternity leave. And it's your first day back and you just walked into the studio and didn't go talk to anybody after being on paternity.
1: Didn't say hey, check in, anything.
0: Because you just go back into work mode. And so I've had a whole cast of characters walk into the studio today going, oh, hey, you're back after 2 weeks. Yeah. You didn't want to.
1: How was it?
0: You didn't want to come say hi. I'm like, no, I just sometimes get in trouble because I view work as work and not, you know, a hangout. But other people need the relationship. You know, mm-hmm. We're friends. Come say hi. And I'm like, okay, I'll try to get better at that.
1: Well, maybe play a song and then go, like, make rounds around the station.
0: I should just go say, hi, everybody, I'm back.
1: Hey.
0: How was vacation?
1: It's good to see you.
0: Good to see you. How was vacation? It was good. I don't know. I need to get
1: better. You're a work in progress.
0: Yeah.

0: I've got so much to catch you up on, Lex, from the vacay. I checked out for the first time, I think, ever on a vacay. Normally, I need about a week to just have a moment of peace on a vacay. And this time, I think it's because I went to nature. I chased peace on this vacay. Mm. Instead of going and seeing stuff, I chased nature and peace. And it was so much quicker to check out.
1: That's so nice, because a lot of times you go on vacation and you need a vacation from your vacation.
0: Yeah.
1: Because you're just exhausted. So I'm glad that you got some, it sounds like, true rest.
0: Yeah. Yeah, I was sitting in a river in Montana a week, 5 days ago. And I just remember the sound of the river was just so peaceful that I calmed down. Mm-hmm. I didn't think about any of the stresses that waited for me back home. I was just in God's creation, and there's a bird right there. And it's so crazy how God can speak so freely when we're immersed in nature.
1: Yeah.
0: I just wish it wasn't as hot in Florida, because I came back home and I'm like, I'm going to start taking walks, because that's where God can come and speak. But it's just like, oh, it's so hot.
1: So hot.

0: If you're keeping count of the summer days, you may have noticed we're halfway through summer. Halfway through the popsicles, the pool splashes, and the unplanned sunburns. But that also means summer's second half is here. A chance to fill it with more s'mores, more road trips, and more living room campout movie night.
1: Feature presentation.
0: Let's not sprint past summer yet, because there are still memories to be made. And we'll be here to help you find joy along the way. 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

0: That's Tarian on the Joy FM. It is vacay season here at the Joy FM. Lex joining us from Middle Tennessee here, filling in for Cotton. But it's so funny, the morning cruise and I, what's that called in like wrestling where you tag for somebody to come into the ring? Mm-hmm. It's like I get back from vacay and I tag the morning cruise and they go. So this building is void of one of those two shows. I don't know if Candace goes somewhere or not, but
1: I'm wondering if I get to go somewhere.
0: You can go anytime you want, you know? Aww. Yeah. I don't want you to go. I'm just saying. And then Cotton's not here. She's out on
1: maternity
0: leave. Why is it maternity when the males have an M-A?
1: Because maternal and paternal.
0: Oh, that's
1: the maternal is the mother.
0: Okay. I was thinking guys are males, so that should be maternity. But that's not how it works, I guess.
1: No.
0: Okay.
1: Nope, that's not it, JR.
0: I should have stayed in community college. You know, like there are certain gaps of knowledge that I can tell. Oh, yeah, I should have stuck around for another month. Mm. This is one of them right there.
1: I think you learned that before college, actually.
0: Is it? Okay. Yeah. I just...

too much for just two consonants. It's the J.R. 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

0: Have you heard from Cotton at all? Well, vacay.
1: I heard from her a little bit. Most of our conversations, I will say, revolve around feeding her baby. So
0: that's
1: it's probably, yeah, so it's probably not stuff for like radio and probably not even really stuff that you would care about. But I have heard from her a bit. I did see, I think she got a pet, her first like postpartum pedicure. So that's exciting for Cotton.
0: Is that feet? That's her feet?
1: Yeah.
0: Okay.
1: She got her toes painted.
0: Is that just something bad happen when you're pregnant to your feet?
1: Well, they might swell, but it's just nice to be pampered.
0: Okay.
1: Because, you know, you've been taking care of this baby and you're sleep deprived and all the things. So it's just nice to get out of the house and do something.
0: It's a guy's version of a pedicure, to be pampered. A back scratch? That'd be good. Do they have places you can just go get your back scratched? A back scratching salon.
1: I could give you a back scratcher for 99 cents. You could do it yourself. I don't know that there's a service that you could book to do.
0: Boy,
1: it.
0: I tell you what, my mom was a pro. Like, could open her.
1: Your
0: own.
1: Mom has scratched my back. It's the nails, it actually. Is. She is a phenomenal back scratcher.
0: It's a gift from God, I swear.
1: Yeah.
0: Yeah.
1: Irma.
0: She should open a salon. Back scratch.
1: A back scratching salon.
0: Maybe just a kiosk is all you need.
1: In the mall, in the middle of the mall. Irma's back scratching.

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2: Oh, I'm so jealous.
1: When I was holding him, I was daydreaming about, wouldn't it be crazy if we could remember those days?
2: You know? Yeah, they're the best days of your life. Like, think about it. You get to nap. You just go, eh, and people just come running and bring you food. People want you to gain weight, like applaud you for getting fat. Like, I wish I could tell the kid, you're living your best life right now.
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0: It's Carrie Ann Taylor on the Joy FM. I am JR, back from vacay, 2 weeks back home. Just my son and I just kind of touring through where I grew up and all of that. Fishing in a river in Montana. It was just so peaceful. Lex joining us from Middle Tennessee. I don't mean to make everything about, hey, I was on vacation and here's what I did. I want to ask you, Lex, how was the last 2 weeks for you without me?
1: Yeah, well, I woke up this morning and I thought, oh man, I have to work today.
0: So, I have to see him again.
1: Yeah, there was that, but we had an adventurous 2 weeks. I feel like we did a lot of summer stuff the first week, and then we went and saw family in South Carolina. Last week, we had a trip to the emergency room because with little children, that happens frequently. Pretty sure I'm going to hit my deductible this year, and it's only July. So, yeah, you know. Well, yeah, so it's been fun.
0: Can I guess who it was? Was it Abe?
1: It was Abe. Yep. It was the 4-year-old boy. Stuck his finger into, I'm going to say a cookie cutter, but it was like the lid of a cookie cutter. There was like a little hole for a little person's finger. And 6 hours and $600 later, his finger's fine. Okay. It's cut off. The cookie cutter, not his finger. Sorry.
0: Of all the words you could have gone with right there.
1: No.

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0: Jamie McDonald on the Joy FM. Lex, I flew in less than 48 hours ago. You know, I slept all day yesterday. I think Boston's still asleep right now. We went hard. Flew into Seattle in rental car straight across the state. Most people don't know that Eastern Washington looks nothing like Seattle. It's canyons and very much like Arizona a little bit, Utah-ish. And so we went cliff jumping in the place that me and my friends would always go cliff jumping in camp. And so he got to basically relive my late teens and early 20s. Had friends fly in just to camp with us, and then they rolled out.
1: That is so fun. I remember taking a trip with my grandparents. They're from Pittsburgh, and we went and they showed me, like, my grandpa did the same thing, showed me the house he grew up in, showed me the ballpark he played in, like all this stuff. And it just puts a visual to the stories that you hear, because, you know, you tell stories about your childhood all the time, and it puts like a face to it.
0: And, well, I used to live in Montana before he was even born, so I took him out to where I lived, and then we went straight to fishing, and we caught probably 20 trout over the span of 2 days. And thankfully, we did not run into any bears, but I'm okay with sharks, like being in the water, but with bears, every little rustle, I would yell, "Hey, bear!" just so they know. My son, as we walk through the woods.
1: Trying to scare the bears.
0: Yeah, I'm like, pick a good song, bro, because our lives depend on this right now. Making noise everywhere we went. So you know, no surprise grizzly attacks. I mean, the college football team is the Montana Grizzlies, and I'm like, I just don't want any surprises. I was going to buy bear spray, but I didn't see any. I think that's a thing. You can buy bear spray.
1: I think bear spray, yeah, is a thing.
0: So many of the you know, the guys I grew up with, and it was just refreshing. The whole trip from beginning to end was just refreshing. It's really weird when you're from a small town. So many of my friends have moved away that I actually had to get a hotel. The only hotel in my town, I had to book a hotel, and it just felt weird. Like, I have
1: aunts. Like, you didn't have anybody to stay with?
0: I have so many aunts, uncles, and cousins in that town, but I haven't talked to them in over 20 years. I'd rather just check in and go to my room rather than catch somebody up on 20 years.
1: Yeah.
0: Hey.
1: And hit them up like for the first time in 20 years. Hey, can I stay at your house?
0: Yeah. How have you been these past 30 years?
1: Well, let me tell you.
0: Have a seat.

0: It's the season when the sun sets a little later, but the bedtimes get ignored. Season when a simple flashlight becomes a galaxy-defending lightsaber. Where the blooming lights of fireflies feels like us chasing stars in the summer glow. Let's not waste these summer nights planning for the school year to come, because these are the summer memories your kids will carry with them. Helping you find joy this summer. 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

0: Zach Williams right there on the Joy FM. I was telling you, I had a discussion with my mother about, she wanted me to go visit people on my vacay back home. And I'm like, mother, I haven't spoken to so many of these people in so long. But randomly, I'm saying this because I looked, coming up on Friday is National Cousins Day. And that reminded me, she randomly dropped to me that half of our family tree, dating years and years back, cousins married each other.
1: That explains so much, JR.
0: But she said it so nonchalantly, like, oh, yeah, that's your uncle. He married his first cousin, second cousin.
1: Oh, wow.
0: And it was just like, just so many people married, like, I don't know how far down the line cousins.
1: It's all coming together, JR. It makes so much sense now.
0: Yeah. The therapist makes sense, too.
1: Yeah. All of the pieces are coming together.

All right, it's the Joy FM. I am JR, back from a two-week vacay. Just had a very refreshing time going back home, seeing old friends back in the Seattle area. But half the trip was spent in nature on purpose to try to just get... I spent a lot of nights under star-filled skies in Montana, sitting in a river, like just chasing peace. And God met me in some very specific ways. One of them, we were pulling into the campground that we were camping at for about three nights in Eastern Washington. And I remember, like, this is the place we used to come cliff jump. And there's like five or six different very deep lakes that we would cliff jump at. But I get them confused. Okay, which one did we stay at before? And so when I was checking in, you know, it's a state park. So you roll up and I'm like, hey, where's that cliff? Where's that lake that's got the deep cliffs? And the guy's like, hold on, I got a map. And he would get me a map to direct me to Deep Lake. And then I said, what about this other one? He's like, oh, that's Soap Lake. Hold on, I got a map. He would go in, get a map. And we ended up driving to our campsite with about four different maps of different lakes. And there was a moment God just kind of whispered this to me, you know, as I'm coming out of one of the most difficult seasons of my life, a season where I just, you know, my soul was, God has my soul forever and always. But we, even as Christians, can end up lost. You lose your way, whether sin or just, you know, difficulties in life, we can get lost. We can lose our way. And I just remember God, as I was staring at these just stack of maps that were directing us, I told my son, I'm like, hey, we now can find everything we want because we have this stack of maps. Clear as day, a whisper from the Spirit that said, you lost your way. But the Word of God is a map that will direct you to the life that you want. You know, if you want to follow Jesus, there is a map that will lead to a life, a good life, the kind of life that God desires for each and every one of his children. But you have to get a hold of the map, you have to open it, and you have to follow it. And I just had this deep passion to come back home from vacay and to start following the map that God has given me. Those who don't follow the map are called fools in Scripture. And we've all been there. We've all been foolish. We've all made decisions that weren't God's path. And it's like, how many times will we end up in a ditch before we start following the map that is laid out for us in Scripture on how to live life? So I do want to remind you, if you need prayer today, you can reach out to one of our prayer volunteers anytime at 877-800-PRAY. That number is callable. It is textable as well.

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1: 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And I listen to it on my way to work. I listen to it on my way home. And on those stressful days where I feel like I'm at my limit, you just play the perfect song at the perfect time. And the Joy FM has really helped me keep my faith, helped me keep my joy. And I just love it. And I just want to tell you guys, thank you. Keep doing what you're doing.
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0: Chandler Moore on the Joy FM. I was telling you earlier, Lex, that I took my son on a sort of a world tour of my childhood. And I thought it was going to bore him, but he was like so into seeing the house I grew up in, my high school, the church where I grew up in and was baptized. And he met my friends and he was like feeling like a part of the group. It was pretty cool to watch it all. But I took him to my high school, which high school was not very favorable for me. But, you know, I blew out my knee heading into sophomore year, so I never played sports after a whole childhood of sports. But so we spent my last day of vacay on my high school football field, just the two of us kicking a soccer ball. We went and got this football, and I took a video of him. You know, he's a big soccer player, but he was kicking field goals on my high school field. And aww, into the wind, in socks, he drilled a 40-yarder. And I'm like, bro, that's a 40-yarder with the wind pushing up against us and you're in socks. And I posted that video, and a guy from my high school, who is now the special teams coach of my old school, he messaged me. He's like, hey, bro, we need a kicker. And I'm like, I don't live here. I live in Tampa. And he kept pushing. Like high school is something you can, hey, we're going to offer you the job. Your son has got the job.
1: I'm going to move across the country so that he can be a kicker for your high school. This is not like SEC football. Yeah. And
0: there's no scholarship, except my son is so behind in school. I was half tempted to say, hey, if you can just catch him up, I'll bring him out. We'll move here if you can catch him up, because he's like way behind. What can you do for me? You know?
1: Sweeten the offer.
0: Yeah.
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0: That was Elevation Worship on the Joy FM. I know we only see each other through my phone right now, Lex. Mm-hmm. How many pounds did I gain on my 2-week vacay?
1: Will you stand up?
0: I didn't know I'd okay. have to get interactive
1: turn.
0: With this.
1: Yeah. Can you turn?
0: All right.
1: Okay. 7?
0: It's 13. 13. Yeah.
1: Double that.
0: It was roughly a pound a day.
1: You gained 13 pounds in 14 days?
0: But I tell you what, I kicked it in today. I got right back. I checked out, I checked out of just discipline in general.
1: Yeah, just ate until your little heart desired.
0: See this shirt right here?
1: Yeah.
0: I haven't pulled this shirt out in a really long time.
1: I was going to say, I've never seen it before.
2: Okay. I'm about to have-

0: Well, it's here. Midsummer. 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Your once pristine back seat is sticky with who knows what. 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And there's sand in all the wrong places. Somehow, everyone's still smiling. 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

This is Boss from today's scriptures. 1 Peter 1 verse 6 through 7. In all this you greatly rejoice, though now for a little while you may have had to suffer grief in all kinds of trials. These have come so that the proven genuineness of your faith of greater worth than gold. 1 Peter 1 verse 6 through 7. Back to you, Dad.

0: All right, Toby Mac on the Joy FM. Lex, we're wrapping up here. I have not done laundry. I have piles. That's where I'm headed tonight, is like 2 weeks of vacay. And I'm like, I forgot. I had to look for recently saved places to remember where I lived when I landed, because I checked out. It's like, where do I live? Where do I work? And had to search for it.
1: Get on it. Get back into the swing of things.
0: God bless Gloria for taking care of my fish while I was gone. She doesn't know this, but Slurpee died. And it will, yeah, it will crush Gloria, because she'll think it's her fault. And it's not. Slurpee was just aging. She tells me when she takes care of my fish, she speaks to them. And
1: well, you speak to them, don't you?
0: No, I don't speak to them. But yeah, Slurpee is no more. And I'm just going to keep that from Gloria. I'm thinking she has to have noticed that one of them is missing, right?
1: She just didn't say anything.
0: She hasn't said anything.
1: It's the elephant in the room that the fish is gone.
0: Yeah.
1: Nobody's going to talk about it.
0: Yeah. I'm not going to bring it up. Like, legit, she will feel so horrible, and it's not her fault.
1: Did you find, was there like little fish bones?
0: I haven't found them yet, but maybe I'll go get another one and put it in, the same one, and she'll think it's the same fish. Just, you know, like replacing the dog.

0: 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The plans, the people, even the pace. But when you're needing some peace, we're here. Shut off the world and turn on Joy. The soundtrack to your summer, the Joy FM.
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Good evening. I'm Michelle. How are you? Did you have a good weekend? I hope so. I've got some of the best songs for us, so you can just turn it up, sing along with the radio. Here's Chris Tomlin.

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Sing along with Maverick City.

0: Regardless of whether you're a cup half full or a cup half empty kind of person, we've reached the halfway point of summer. Yep. You've done half the cannonballs that you'll do this summer, which means make the other half of this summer's cannonballs epic. Anyway, let's not rush ourselves past the other half of this summer's adventures, especially before we have to scour the aisles for school supplies. It's still summer, and we'll be here to help you find joy along the way. 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

Toby Mac singing that one on the Joy FM. Well, this brought tears to my eyes. These two Eagle Scouts are spending their summer building beds for foster kids in need. Even though they've already earned their Eagle Scout rank, the Scouts continue building beds in hopes of keeping foster kids with their biological relatives. San Antonio, these two local Eagle Scouts, part of Troop 163, worked with 27 volunteers to construct 22 beds and 95 headboards for the San Antonio chapter of Sleep in Heavenly Peace. I love that. That's so sweet.

honesty, look back and go, wow, God, there you were all along, you know? And I think there's so many times we don't even see it. Just the faithfulness of God. I'm glad you're listening to the Joy FM. Thank you to everyone who partners with us. So grateful for what you, Joy FM Strong.

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